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This is Jim. This is No Gall, No Glory. That was just Chelsea Wolf with a new single called Dusk. No word on a new record, but I'm just going to assume something's coming because she's going on tour. I think she's skipping Philly, which is kind of a bummer, but such is life. Yeah, I think the closest show is going to be New York or Maryland. Bunch of new stuff tonight. Something coming up from Rifle. Newish American Nightmare. Huh. Actually, there isn't really that much new stuff, but yeah. The Brood. Anyway, it's about spooky season. So here's some Ink and Dagger, Road to Hell, WKDU Philadelphia 91.7 FM.

Nation, and I believe with all of my heart that it is a contributing factor to our juvenile delinquency of today. I 100% believe it. Why I believe that is because I know how it feels when you sing it. I know what it does to you. And I know the evil feeling that you feel when you sing it. I know the lost position that you get into in the beat. Well, if you talk to the average teenager of today and you ask them what it is about rock and roll music that they like,

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That was just Frampted with a song called Prison off of their Defeat of Civilization LP. Before that was Tragedy with The Grim Infinite off of Darker Days Ahead. Blacklisted with When People Grow, People Go. Title track off of a sort of EP LP thing. A Ceremony with Pressures On off their Violence Violence LP. Newish American Nightmare with How I Got Away. New song from Paint It Black. Song's called Dominion. It's a single off their upcoming record. I forget the name of it, but it's going to be out on Rev. Dom DeVore was on that on guitar. So, yeah, Chubby and the Gang before that. Chubby and the Gang Rule. Okay. Off their Speed Kills LP. From London, band's called Rifle. Song's called Warfare. EP's coming out next week, this week, Under Two Flags. Ink and Dagger, The Road to Hell off of Drive This 7-inch Wooden Spike, I think is the full name. And I started everything all off with Chelsea Wolfe. Song was called Dusk. It's a single. It's new. Up next, Scarecrow. Song's called The Misery off their Revenge LP. WKD Philadelphia 91.7 FM.

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1: 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That was just Extreme Noise Terror, a song called Pray to Be Saved off of their Phonophobia LP, Savage Heads, with a song called Provoked off their Service to Your Country LP, Sile with a song called Sia Sia off their newest 7-inch, Disaster with Glorious off the Warcry LP, Drop Dead with Torches off their 2020 self-titled LP, newish song from Rambo, Defy Extinction, title track off their new record out on Relapse, From Ashes Rise with Rejoice the End, which was a single, Martyr Dodd before that, Wolf Brigade with a newish song called Anti-Tank Dogs, which is a title track off that 7-inch, Local Band, Kinetic Orbital Strike with Anguished Misery off their demo, Physique, song's called Again, title track from that LP. And I started everything all off right there with Scarecrow and this Misery off the Revenge record. Up next, Doom. Song's called After the Bomb. It's off the Total Doom comp. WKD Philadelphia 91.7.

Ade from Japan with a song called Nucleus of Doom off their demo Final Conflict, before that with Private War off of their Ashes to Ashes LP, Disclose with Future Extinction off of their Nightmare or Reality LP, Protest and Survive by Discharge from off of Hear Nothing, See Nothing, Say Nothing, Sacrilege with At Death's Door, Amoebics with ICBM off the Monolith LP, Nausea with Godless, Napalm Death with the title track Scum off the Scum LP, Filth Kick with The Harder You Fall off of In It For Life, and I started that block all off with Doom and After the Bomb. Up next, Local Dudes, Zorn, songs called Already Dead off their self-titled LP. Yeah, WKD Philadelphia 91.7 FM.

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That was just War Cry with Massacre on Repeat off of their Nausea EP. AI with a song called No Surrender off of The Sound of Hearts. Deathside with Flowing Blood. Declone with Weekend Punk off their Creation and Destroy LP. Local band, The Brood, No Way Out. I know they have something new coming out soon, so keep an eye out for that, but that's off their Defective 7-inch. Bootlicker with It's Beautiful off of How to Love Life, an EP. Life with a song called Hypocrisy off their Violence, Peace, and Peace Research LP. Reality Crisis, the song was called Fragments off of The World Keeps Confusing. I think that was a 7-inch. Zorn, local band. Song's called Already Dead off their self-titled LP that came out sometime this year. Anyway, that's going to do it for me. Playlist will be up on wkdu.org shortly. I'll have it up archived on thingsandstuff.wtf if that's your sort of thing. And you can find me on the internet somewhere at Jim Shreds. Last song. Oh yeah, Yoni's on next. John Paul's on next week. I'll be back in two. Last song, World Burns to Death. No One Is Right If No One's Left off of their No Dawn Comes Without End. Or No Dawn Comes Night Without End. There we go. Anyway, WKD Philadelphia 91.7 FM.

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4: In the beginning, there was man. 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

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Whatever that was, we're good. Sorry, Lawrence Arms, if that's even your real name. Hi, everybody. 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My name is Yoni, and as you know, this show is called Talk of the Town. Sorry, I have to plug something in here. I just have to turn the fan on. It's weirding me. It's not weirding me out. The weather is what it should be. And I know that we get false fall in Philadelphia. Like, we get false spring. And it's going to be warm in a couple days. And that's fine. Unlike some people. Unlike some of you. I'll make this accusatory. Unlike some of you, I don't start wearing heavy winter clothes, like a beanie, until like November. I don't have any hair, shave my head. Keep wearing a baseball cap that I'm wearing right now through most of October, if not all of October. And then when it gets really cold every day, I switch to a beanie to protect this bare melon. It sounds so weird. Let's pretend I didn't say that. I saw people in like the most, like not the most winter of clothes, but like I saw some people in like everything but gloves today, and it was like 60 degrees and I wanted to shake them. I'm not going to shake anybody. Don't worry. I don't want to touch anybody, but like I wanted to shake them and say, what are you doing? It's 65 degrees out. It's going to be 80 on Wednesday. Stop being weird. Anyway. Hi, I'm going to play some music for you. I went to go see the orchestra play the music of John Coltrane last week, Wednesday. I think it was Wednesday, right? Today's Sunday. Yeah, it was Wednesday. Because Thursday was Neil Young, which I skipped. And then Friday was Yamatsuka Ai. And then last night was Cabaret Voltaire. It's been a really busy, expensive week of music. I hope you went to some of those, at least one of them. I don't know. I'm not going to tell you what to do, but it was good. Orchestra doing Coltrane was great. Yamatsuka Ai was incredible. Cabaret Voltaire was one for the books. And I heard Neil Young was quite good. So, you know. A little bit of everything. Anyway, I'm going to make my post to the internet that says I'm on the radio. That's 91.7. I'm going to then misspell 91.7 as 81.7. It's going to be real awkward. And then I'm going to play some music, starting off with some John Coltrane. Interstellar Space. That's the album that he did. I'm just going to check that out real quick before I say something incorrectly. Where is that? There it is. That is the album that he did in, I think, 67. Let's see. It was one that, here we go. Yeah, it was recorded in 67, which was the year he died, and it was not released until 74, and it's a duo. It's a little bit more on the minimal side. It's him and Rashida Lee on drums, and it's very good. So we're going to hear something from that. We're going to hear some new Irreversible Entanglements, some more jazz, and then in hour number two, we're going to go off into interstellar space, if you will, with some water damage, some Philip Jeck with Chris Watson, and some other noisy stuff. It's going to be fun. All right, I'm going to hit play on this. If you'd like to hear anything, you can call me up at 215-895-5917. Or join the chat
which I'm about to go set up. I should do that right now. At wkdu.org/chat. Yes, let's do that all together. All right. Let's go. This is John Coltrane. The song is called Jupiter. Please enjoy.

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The white lady in the classroom of lies trying to teach you about you? Come down. 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Was it sent from God? Was it life in light giving? Did the angels sing? 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Did it bring us the day? 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Watch us sway. 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
0: Watch out.
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on this.

That was just some Jamie Breezy Branch. Prayer for America, part one and two. Next up, the Marco Anady Quintet. So it's called Wheat Fields of Klaylahoff, part six. And it's from 2020, I think. I'll look that part up. Anyway, WKDO. More music.

Hello, hi. It is 22:58. I'm going to tell you what you've heard, but first we're going to do a little quick PSA and promo. Tired of the frustration pollution brought on by traffic jams? Take action. Start today. It's a simple switching from four wheels to two. Riding a bike cuts down on the car's cheap, pollutes car exhaust, puts fun symbol way against shape, ditch car, ride a bike today. An in-house public service announcement brought to you by your bike wheel, bike chain wielding friends here at WKDO. And your promo for the hour, WKDU supports U5 Fest featuring 2D Cole, Dead Moons, Dead Moon, The Surfs, Sheer Mag, National Photo Committee, Power Plant, and more, more, more. That is next Saturday at noon over at Underground Arts. You can win tickets on our Instagram. Go check that out and enter and win. And I'll see you there, maybe. All right, that's your PSA. That's your promo. Let me tell you what you have heard so far. I'm not going to tell you the name of that last thing because it is a tongue twister for me. I only want to say it once. Cool. All right, good. Started off with John Coltrane, Jupiter from Interstellar Space, a duo album that he put out or he recorded back in 1967, which unfortunately was the year that he died, and did not come out until 74. It's him and Rashida Lee on drums. It was very good. If you did not hear my intro to the show, I went to the Coltrane 100 concert on Wednesday. That was the Sun Ra Orchestra doing the music of John Coltrane right upstairs here at Drexel, put on by Ars Nova. It was very fun, very good. And so I figured that I would play some Coltrane tonight and some more jazz. It's a jazz night. Jazz night in Philadelphia. That's a hockey reference for you. So I played John Coltrane and then I just stopped talking. We're not going to talk anymore. It's fine. After Coltrane was Irreversible Entanglements from their new one, Future, Present, Past, came out on Impulse, I think in the spring. The song was called The Messenger. They also played, I was not at that show. I was seeing Yamatsuka Ai that night instead, which I think was the right move, but I'm still sad about it. Wadada Leo Smith and Joe Morris, another duo. Song was March Opus M. Rainey from the album Earth's Frequencies. Mazzol and Arrhythmic Perfection with a track that I am not going to try to pronounce. It's in Polish, but it translates as Rabbit Ears, which is very fun. It is from the Kali Tenyas, which I am sure I'm not pronouncing correctly, collection that came out back in 97. All Polish jazz of the 90s. Very fun. After that was the Heliocentrics, which includes Marshall Allen and Noel Scott. A bunch of Sun Ra Orchestra covers, or, you know, it's jazz. It's not a cover, but you know what I mean. That was Astro Black, featuring Bilal, and the album is called Nuclear War. Cause of course it is. It's orchestra. It's a Nuclear War EP. Jamie Breezy Branch after that, with Prayer for America. It's America with three K's. Don't get it twisted. Part one and two from Fly or Die Two. Bird Dogs of Paradise, the Marco Anady Quintet with Wheat Fields of Klaylahoff, part six off the album Wheat Fields of Klaylahoff. It came out last year, I think, right? Let me look at the playlist real quick. Yes, came out last year. And that last song, and this is where I consult my notes. Thank you very much.
is by, where is it? There it is. Václav Zimpel. Song was called Five Clarinets, from his album Lines, from 2016. All right. That whole thing is up on the website, WKDU.org. You can check it out for yourself. And I'm going to start off hour number two now, with some Ashley Paul. The song is called Blue Skies, Green Trees. After that, Sugar Stick and Xerox. Going to get a little louder, a little weirder this hour, but I will bring it back around towards the end, with a bit more noisier jazz. All right. This is Ashley Paul, WKDU Philadelphia 91.7 FM, Drexel University's free format, non-commercial radio station. 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

That was just Alex Cunningham, Matt Smiley, and Ron Coulter, violin, double bass, and percussion and electronics, respectively, doing a track called Blood off of the album Bled. Just came out back in May on Personal Archives. Next up, some Roscoe Mitchell. WKDU. It's 11:30. Got another half hour of music to go. Let's go.

Yes. Yes, indeed. That was just Water Damage. Greatest band in the world. Their new one is called Repair. That's the only song we've gotten so far from it. Real 45. We'll talk about that in a second. Let's do a PSA and a promo, and then I will read through the playlist. And then I have two more songs for you because I've talked too much, but I want to play those two songs. And there's no one on after me, so I'm going to do it. But first, a PSA and a promo. 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I don't know, I forgot something. WKDU.org, and here is that playlist for you. Started off hour number two with Ashley Paul. Blue Skies, Green Trees. That is from an album called Ray that came out back in 2021. Ashley Paul is an Asheville, North Carolina musician. That stuff was great. After that was Sugar Stick and Xerox with The Human Personality off of their self-titled. Philip Jeck and Chris Watson. Jeck was, sorry about that. All right. Did not break it. Okay, cool. Jeck, you might know from the William Basinski stuff, the Decayed Loops, et cetera, et cetera. And Chris Watson was in Cabaret Voltaire. That was from 2023. The name of the song, the important part. The name of the song was Beetroot Train, and it's from their album Oxmardike, which I assume is a place somewhere. Actually, here, let me go to the map out of curiosity and type it in. Chris Watson does a lot of field recordings nowadays. He's been really into field recordings for like the last 40-something years. So that's why I'm assuming that. But wait a minute. That didn't get me anywhere. Here, let's take a look at something. Whoa, that is not what I wanted to do. I'm going to take a look at the Bandcamp page real quick. What does it say? RIP Philip Jeck. Ossuary. Yes, it is a rail crossing. Somewhere in England, I think. let's see. Yes, it is in England near Faxfleet, a hamlet and former civil parish. I don't know. We're not going to get into the geography. Look it up for yourself. Go to the map. Learn something. After that track, you heard Alex Cunningham, Matt Smiley, and Ron Coulter
do the song Blood from the album Bled, I think came out this year. Yes, it came out back in May. It's very good. Very noisy, weird, interesting. Roscoe Mitchell with a bunch of musicians, a quartet from a recording made, I believe, at the... Yes, at a Polish Jazz Festival back in 2015. The song was Second Sound. And that last song, one more time, was Water Damage. Real 45 off of their new one, Repair. All right, last two songs of the night. Patrick Shiroishi, Black on Dark, Sienna on Purple off of the most recent album, Here I Am, No I. And after that, some June Tyson with the orchestra, Outer Space is a Pleasant Place from the collection of all the June Tyson tracks, or most of the June Tyson tracks from over the years, called Saturnian Queen of the Sun Ra Orchestra, came out in 2019. But I think that was recorded back in the 70s, if I remember correctly. Yes, let's do that. I will be back next week. Probably not doing a jazz show, but you never know. Maybe I will. Can't stop me. WKDU Philadelphia 91.7 FM, Drexel University's free format, non-commercial radio station. Patrick Shiroishi, Black on Dark, Sienna on Purple. Please enjoy.

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0: Like, if I make a mistake, I'm like I really get down on myself on it.
1: Yeah.
0: And then, like, it just ruins the rest of what I do after that, you know?
1: Yeah.

I'm

0: My mind's designed to find graphics. My tie's passive. I feel forward, it's massive. The tills rise in the hills despite evasiveness, I prosper. Source in the conscience, I feel it in the force. Vitals in my ribcage bring peace to the arcane. Sharp brains leaving art untamed. I wonder why it is I'm feeling the same. It's like life's meant to change, but as far as I see, it doesn't seem that we gain length. Money in the bank, if we're one of the same, doing one of the same, then why is it so hard to think? How long will it take to make you sane? And I'm still waiting on the day to break.
1: Salute.

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It's what the sunflowers do.

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Deep and so wide, death splashing with the tide. Wonder when I render the land to return back to center, to tender the happening. Surrender to gravity, gravity mad at me. Hoodie sweatshirt in the moonlight, oh, just be grabbing me. It ain't gonna lie, dude. Is you me or am I you? Let the bygones run like nylons from Saigon to the bayou. You should be renting a whip and taking a pony boy riding on a dark sidewalk, white log rings with a get it in with a get a pen and a fingernail. Pay to that, here with it, there with it, mail the rent, say the bet, pay the bet. I'm a sick puppy, lucky, don't do like three-legged doggies. If mommy can see me, mail. Here with it, there with it, mail the rent, pay the bet, cause I'm a sick puppy. Ah, pretty day, I get this sweet, same old. Not gonna proceed, but gon' bip, gon' bip, and bug your style with the King Flex extra Tina out. Tough luck, my day, tough luck, my brother. Up in Adam for that apple brulee. I sit down with a meal, but I just cannot pay. Damn, look at the blood, bad babies. Boston Idol, little freckle tass of home. Yeah, we should be reassured. Yeah, put it all home along with caulking, slapping your hands on your cheeks. Give me that Mackie fresh cheese, Negro, please. I'm number 7-Eleven, better never let that thing go, see. I differ really, but. Well, let me see. Sneak peek, picking for the week.

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Mitchell Loops baiting your lord. Hail to the bliff. Nail to the board. LLVE's body in the morgue. Giving a rip. 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

somebody, and I bet he'd be up for giving you a leg up if you just give him a hand. Just don't be doing originals, play the standards, and don't get political. I know what that dickhead singer's like. He'll end up in the back of an ambulance with the mic stand rammed up his twice over, all because he couldn't ignore the flag and be polite. Show some respect and listen to my advice, because if you don't challenge me on anything, you'll find I'm actually very nice. Are you listening?

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1: All right, mate. Yeah. And again. 1, 2, 3, 4. Hi, this is Ben.
0: Hi, this is Ted.
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2: Yo, Whitey. I've been up all night working now, and it's 6 o'clock. Here's a little piece of the stuff here. I was trying to reach my got your number later. I apologize.

What's up, Philadelphia? This is John Gutwillig from the Disco Biscuits at Camp Bisco. 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

You ready, band? Dancer, you ready? You ready, audience? All right. You ready, player? Look here. If it's all night, it's all right. Look here. You ready again? Now we got a little thing we call a little groove maker. But we say a few little words and get you to repeat after.

0: From London, this is Democracy Now!
1: What we are demanding is that the rental market be regulated because rents are unaffordable and people simply cannot afford them. There are abuses taking place that can leave vulnerable people out on the street, such as Mari Carmen, an 87-year-old woman with a disability who has no alternative housing after living in her home for 70 years.
0: In Madrid, Spain, a protest encampment is growing following the forcible eviction of 87-year-old Mari Carmen. Demonstrations over housing are spreading across Spain. We'll speak to a member of the Madrid Tenants Union and a member of the Spanish Parliament. Then, as we broadcast in London, we look at a new Channel 4 documentary, Britain's Gaza Secrets Exposed.
2: If there is even a question, whether domestically or internationally, that a state that you are selling arms to might be conducting a genocide, then the time to be discussing whether they might be in breach of IHL is way gone.
0: We'll speak to the documentary's executive producer, Ben DePere. He also made the documentary Gaza, Doctors Under Attack, which the BBC refused to air. Channel 4 picked it up, and it won a BAFTA, the British equivalent of the Oscars. Then longtime national security reporter Sharon Weinberg, author of Valley of Death, How Big Tech is Fueling the Future of War.
3: Unlike during the Cold War, when the government paid for and owned the underlying technology for weapons, we now have billionaire-funded companies, venture-funded companies that are developing weapons with their own money, which means they own and control technologies that were once the preserve of governments.
0: And we will ask Sharon Weinberger about her Wall Street Journal piece, The Hidden Debt Apple Owes to the CIA. All that and more coming up. Welcome to Democracy Now!, democracynow.org, The War and Peace Report. I'm Amy Goodman. Today we're broadcasting from London. Police in southern England have arrested five men on suspicion of terrorism after they allegedly approached a military base carrying explosives. The men were arrested after a farmer called police to report three vans blocking her driveway near the Royal Air Force's RAF's Fairford base and, quote, a large group of hooded and masked men, unquote, who ran away when she spotted them. Dozens of people were evacuated from nearby homes as a bomb squad deployed robots to search the vehicles. In a statement, counterterrorism police said all five men are British nationals in their 20s and from London. It's not clear whether others were involved in a plot to attack the base, and a motive remains unknown. The UK has allowed US bombers to launch long-range strikes on Iran from RAF Fairford since March 1st, a day after President Trump ordered the US to join Israel in its war on Iran. At their summit in Washington, D.C. last week, President Trump asked Chinese President Xi Jinping if he would like to buy US-made weapons. That's according to David Perdue, the US ambassador to China, speaking to Fox News Sunday.
4: We sell arms to other people around the world. He actually asked President Xi, would he like to buy some at one point?
0: In a statement to the New York Times, the State Department said, quote, U.S. law prohibits arms sales to China, and there is no offer or plan to sell arms to China, unquote. The White House Friday night blocked CNN from Air Force One, preventing the network from covering President Trump on a Saturday trip to Tennessee. The four other major television networks, NBC, Fox News, CBS, and ABC, agreed to resume their pool coverage of President Trump Sunday, even though the White House continued to block CNN from participating in the pool. This comes after President Trump banned MS Now, CNN, and Politico from the White House earlier this month. Soon after, a Trump-appointed federal judge ordered the White House to reinstate the outlets for 2 weeks. OpenAI's artificial intelligence reportedly went rogue and meddled with the websites for the Education Department, the Commerce Department, and the Securities and Exchange Commission this summer without the company's knowledge. This comes as OpenAI, Anthropic, and security researchers are investigating tens of thousands of incidents in which their frontier models took steps that outside evaluators would consider problematic. That's according to Axios, which reported Saturday the massive number of incidents dwarfs the dozens of previously reported cases of frontier AI models escaping containment and hijacking websites. In an interview that aired Sunday on Meet the Press, Microsoft co-founder Bill Gates called on lawmakers to regulate AI.
5: AI is certainly powerful enough to drive events that, you know, cause a billion deaths.
0: In Yemen, the Houthi-run health ministry said 7 people were killed in airstrikes and 40 injured, including children in Taiz province on Sunday. Yemen's government said its forces had targeted Houthi military camp and vehicles in the area. According to the World Health Organization, nearly 700 people have been killed in Yemen since fighting escalated last month. Government forces are attempting to reverse recent Houthi advances along the Red Sea coast. The Palestinian death toll from Israel's war on Gaza has surpassed 74,000. That's according to Gaza's health ministry. Since the so-called ceasefire last October, 1,145 Palestinians have been killed in Israeli attacks. On Sunday, 2 Palestinians were killed in an Israeli airstrike on downtown Gaza City. Here in the UK, Foreign Minister Ed Miliband has called the actions of the Israeli government to, quote, stain on the conscience of the world. Miliband drew a standing ovation for his comments as he addressed the Labour conference in Liverpool earlier today.
6: And I want to say to the millions of people in this country and indeed elsewhere who have been moved and outraged by the plight of the Palestinian people, we hear you. You were right. We call out ethnic cleansing by the settler terrorists in the West Bank. We call out the evidence of war crimes in Gaza. We call out Israel's illegal occupation of Palestine. And we match words with action. We will ban the import of goods from illegal settlements. We will disrupt the supply lines of British finance, British construction, and British services for illegal settlements. And when it comes to the attempt to destroy the two-state solution, this party, this movement, this government says, we will not let you succeed.
0: The UK Foreign Minister Miliband's speech came a day after police arrested more than 50 protesters outside the Labour Party conference in Liverpool, with demonstrators nonviolently urging support for the banned direct action group Palestine Action. Among them was Robert Del Naya, frontman of the British hip-hop group Massive Attack. They were arrested for holding homemade banners reading, "I oppose genocide, I support Palestine action," unquote. In the Democratic Republic of Congo, the number of confirmed Ebola cases has topped 8,000 for the first time. This comes as the World Health Organization confirmed that the virus has spread to 2 additional regions of the northern DRC. This is the Director General of the World Health Organization, Tedros Adhanom Ghebreyesus.
7: Then there is no also incentive for people to come forward because there is no vaccine, there is no treatment. But there are now advances in trials also, vaccine and treatment. Without incentive, it is very difficult to attract people to the centers because, okay, why would I come? You isolate me and then I die alone.
0: The U.S. Supreme Court will allow the Trump administration to roll out a large database of sensitive personal data, including citizenship status and social security numbers, that states can use to identify ineligible voters. In a dissent to the court's unsigned emergency ruling Friday, Justice Ketanji Brown Jackson wrote, quote, "The harm caused by burdening or disenfranchising even a few lawful voters outweighs the non-existent harm the government experiences when it's prevented from taking an action that it likely lacks the authority to take," unquote. States can use the database on a voluntary basis. Current law also prevents states from purging voters from their rolls within 90 days of an election. In Chicago, the former lead prosecutor assigned to a high-profile case against six anti-ICE activists has resigned in protest, accusing the Trump administration of ignoring her legal advice as it pushed unwarranted felony charges. In a scathing resignation letter obtained by the Chicago Tribune, the prosecutor, Sherry Mecklenburg, accuses U.S. Attorney Andrew Boutros of threatening to discipline or fire her if she attempts to defend herself against misconduct allegations. She writes, quote, "You sent an office-wide email laying out responsibility at my feet for a felony prosecution that you personally directed over my objection that the case was better suited to misdemeanor charges," she said. The Broadview Six were indicted for protesting outside an ICE jail last year during President Trump's immigration crackdown known as Operation Midway Blitz. They faced felony charges for allegedly blocking an ICE vehicle with a maximum sentence of 6 years in prison. The case was eventually thrown out by a U.S. district judge who cited gross misconduct by prosecutors during grand jury proceedings. A federal judge in New York has issued a permanent injunction condemning the dreadful, quote-unquote, treatment of immigrants detained at the ICE jail at 26 Federal Plaza. The order prohibits ICE from indefinitely detaining people in overcrowded holding cells, saying detainees often had to sleep standing. It also requires ICE provide adequate medical care, sanitation and hygiene, proper meals, as well as free and unmonitored phone calls to lawyers and access to counsel. U.S. District Judge Lewis Kaplan said in the ruling, ICE imposed inhumane conditions, quote, to inflict punishment on detainees and induce them to self-deport, unquote. This comes as ICE arrests soared to record highs this summer, with more than 50,000 immigrants detained in August alone. Meanwhile, Amnesty International has called on ICE to be abolished and widespread human rights amidst widespread human rights violations. And in Ukraine, a guided Russian aerial bomb injured 22 people, including children, striking an apartment building in Kharkiv. This is a resident of the damaged apartment building.
8: Glass scattered and a column of smoke began to rise. The children were asleep in the other room. My husband and I realized there was glass everywhere and doors, so somehow we managed to squeeze through. We grabbed the children and got out of the apartment. Thank God the door hadn't jammed.
0: And those are some of the headlines. This is Democracy Now!, democracynow.org, the War and Peace Report. I'm Amy Goodman. Today, we're broadcasting from London. Tomorrow, Copenhagen, and the rest of the week from Berlin. But we're turning now to the Spanish capital of Madrid. A protest encampment over the cost of housing and housing instability has entered its third day, as over 600 residents are now camped in front of the regional government headquarters at the Puerta del Sol Plaza to demand new protections for tenants. Tens of thousands of people marched in the streets of Madrid Saturday. Demonstrations are also occurring across Spain. Protests began Wednesday over the eviction of 87-year-old Maria del Carmen Abascal Martin, referred to just as Mari Carmen, who was forcibly removed from her home of more than 70 years after an investment fund bought her apartment building and more than tripled or more her rent. Police broke down the door of her home and removed Mari Carmen, who is 87 years old, on a stretcher as hundreds of supporters gathered outside. She later released a video message to supporters from her hospital bed.
9: No lo he logrado.
10: I have not been able to defend my home, but I have fought so others can learn to fight for theirs. My home has been my life, and now I have to leave it behind. But that doesn't mean I'm not going to keep fighting.
0: Protesters camped in tents with sleeping bags in the Puerta del Sol Plaza say they won't leave unless meaningful government action is taken.
1: What we are demanding is that the rental market be regulated because rents are unaffordable and people simply cannot afford them. There are abuses taking place that can leave vulnerable people out on the street, such as Mari Carmen, an 87-year-old woman with a disability who has no alternative housing after living in her home for 70 years.
11: We are going to stay here until things change. There is talk of a decree on Tuesday, and we will remain here until measures that we consider sufficient are adopted.
12: We are protesting so that we could claim and so the government listens to a society that is tired of speculation, tired of corruption, and tired of a system that sidelines the vast majority of the population. This is why we are here.
0: For more, we go to Madrid, Spain, where we're joined by two guests. Sabina Carao is the spokesperson for the Sindicato de Equilinas, the Madrid Tenants Union. And Tesh Sidi is a member of the Spanish Parliament, member of the progressive coalition SUMAR. She's vice chair of the Committee on Economy and Digital Transformation. She is also the first Sahrawi to serve in the Spanish Parliament from Western Sahara, is an advocate for Sahrawi rights. We welcome you both to Democracy Now! Let's begin with Sabina in Madrid, your spokesperson for the Madrid Tenants Union. Can you explain to a global audience what has taken place, the significance of the eviction of Mari Carmen, the 87-year-old tenant who was taken directly to the hospital?
13: Yes. First of all, hello, everyone. Well, what happened on Wednesday with Mari Carmen is something that has been building up for years, not only for Mari Carmen, but for a lot of people, but particularly for Mari Carmen. This is her eviction did not begin on Wednesday. It began 7 years ago when she received the formal notice that she had to leave her home if she didn't want to pay or could pay that the rent price of almost three times what she was paying at the moment. So there are generations of people here that feel that from the institutions, they're not receiving any solution to any of their problems. For something, a problem such a basic problem as having a roof under which to live. So right now, what we have is a lot of furious people, enraged people that are demanding from the government and from the public institutions that they give us some sort of solution, and we're also demanding certain specific measures that will be discussed tomorrow in the Council of Ministers.
0: Can you explain who the people are in the streets? It's a reminder, it seems, of the ignidados, the indignant, who took to the streets so many years ago. And talk about the Spanish government's response, Sabina.
13: Yeah, well, a lot of people are comparing what happened on Saturday night to 15M, which was something that happened 15 years ago, where another group of people, a lot of people during many days, camped out in Sol. This is somewhat different. I mean, the place is the same one, but this is something that we have promoted, not only the Tenants Union of Madrid, but also different organizations. A very basic difference here is that we have a specific goal, which is we want to change the whole model of housing in Spain. We have what we have called the Mari Carmen Decree, which is exactly what's going to be discussed tomorrow in the Council of Ministers. But it doesn't end with this. We want to change the whole system. And if you go to Sol, you will find that there is not only the Tenants Union, there are people from Greenpeace, there are a lot of students that have organized, the whole education union also. I think that we are This is not only about housing. This has put under discussion a lot of things that also raise a very democratic issue, because people are, we're starting to like fight against us. And instead of looking up to see who are the people that are in the power that are condemning us to this situation that we are going through.
0: I don't know where if I've answered. Where will Marty Carmen go now?
13: Well, she doesn't have an alternative. Right now, she's still in hospital. There are a lot of health issues that need to be addressed before she can leave the hospital. And we're fighting for that also, because she doesn't have an alternative. She doesn't have where to go. Mm.
0: Tesh Sidi, you're a member of the Spanish Parliament. You were a vice chair of the Committee on Economy and Digital Transformation. If you can talk about the government's response right now, what the Spanish Parliament is doing, and of course, this goes way beyond Mari Carmen. It goes to the whole issue of affordability in Spain, when, to say the least, we are dealing with in the United States as well.
9: First of all, thank you for having me. I think the colleague from the Sindicato de Inquilinos explained it very well. I think it's a crisis in all our system and in our model, because in 8 years we have been in this progressive coalition, but our power is not enough to make this change. We need our bigger the coalition. In this case, we are with socialists, so we need socialists to be more fighter for this, to put the agenda of housing and the right to have a house and to the right to have an achievable rent is something we are fighting inside the government to have it and to achieve it. We know that the Mari Carmen case is the case of so many families, and every one of us, especially the class work, is every day closer to be Mari Carmen than to have a house. So that is the big problem. And a lot of people, especially the regional governments, they are still talking about that this is a generation issue, this is a fight between generation, and what we can see in Seoul is a lot of anger. And we have to hold this anger, and this anger is against the regional government, but as well against our government. So we have to hold on this, to work on this. We still work in this Mari Carmen decree and in the council, but we need to fight this model. This model is working class, normal people against very, very rich company who find in housing and find in our right of having a house or in our right, they have find an investment and very, very very easy, like in Madrid, but in all Spain. Our model is really connected to tourism, really connected to having and buying a house to make a speculation. So people is saying it's enough. So we are working really hard to find at least a Mari Carmen decree is very a small step, but we know we need to fight more, and we need to fight inside the government. It's too late, in my point of view. We've been fighting. We put this decree. It's the second time we bring it to the parliament, but we know that in the parliament we have as well the right and extreme right parties that they don't want to help people. They don't want to fight against investment companies. They just want to open the doors to all these big companies. And this issue is not only happening in Spain. It's all around Europe. It's all around the U.S., because what we are fighting is the right to have an affordable life. So that is the issue. And I've been yesterday on the protest, but I think we need to work more and more as a member of the government.
0: And how does the government, for a global audience, if you can explain, Sumar, your junior partner with the governing party, with Pedro Sanchez's party, how do you protect the elderly? And the lifting of the moratorium on the on evictions that took place after the pandemic?
9: In 2026, in the pandemic as well, I mean, we've been in coalition on the government the last 8 years. The last government, we achieved the first step, that is a law about housing and the right to housing, to have a house. This is in our constitution. This is the first of all. But that law is not enough, because that law in Spain, we are kind of semi-federal state. So to apply that law, we need the regions. We need Madrid, we need Catalonia, we need all our nations to make it real, do you know? So that is the huge problem we find when we make any law or we make any step, we find the fight between the socialism and the right-wing or extreme right-wing parties. But we need to hold with that. We need to work on that. And politics is talking, is dialogue, and to find a way to solve people's problems. So we are in that way, to solve people's problems, even if it's the first step, but we need to go farther and farther against this system who is killing our people, is killing generation and is putting people out of their houses, their memories. Mari Carmen could be a grandma of any of us. I mean, like, she's a symbol of this crisis, but there are a lot of families every day are evacuated from their houses, from their memories, from their neighborhoods. But we put this problem during the COVID, and we brought it as well in February of this year. But right and extreme right parties, they like just put it down. They didn't voted in favor of people. So we are fighting that. But I think Mari Carmen is in a point of it. Like, sorry, I can't.
14: Tesh, CD, we're about to wrap up, but I wanted to ask you a question. As the only Sahrawi member of the Spanish Parliament, the Prime Minister, Pedro Sanchez, takes pride in being one of the most progressive world leaders when it comes to Palestine. However, when it comes to another occupation, Morocco-occupied Western Sahara, a former Spanish colony where you and your family are originally from, he's joined President Trump and Israeli Prime Minister Netanyahu in support of Morocco's so-called autonomy plan to make the occupation permanent. In this last minute we have, what is your response?
9: This is an exactly perfect example of how is the hypocrisy of socialism, especially of this government, when it's related to Western Sahara or related to housing. The propaganda and the marketing they have around is that they are quite progressive people, but the people who hold with them and hold the government and support the government, we know that is not enough. So the change of our like commitment, because we are as well the colonial state, Spain is the colonial state of Western Sahara, we have so much responsibility of what happens to Sahrawi people, and especially people like me who was born in a refugee camp. And one of the commitment why I take a step from software engineering and move to politics is because of that change of 2021, because I felt like a Spanish person and as well a Sahrawi person needs to be more committed of on politics to change and to have a voice. And I'm very glad to do that step, because since I'm here, in the latest week, we achieved the first law in 50 years that, first of all, recognized that Spain has colonized Western Sahara. And I don't know if you know, but Sahrawi people who were born under colonialism, they lost their Spanish IDs, their Spanish nationality. They took them from them. So with this law, we give it back, but the most important is the not giving Sahrawi people the nationality back. The most important thing is memory, is that we made a little bit of justice and we put Sahrawi on media and on the table. And I know as the housing problem, this is only the first step on recognizing Sahrawi self-determination.
14: Tesh Sidi, I want to thank you for being with us, member of the Spanish Parliament, with Sumar, the junior partner with the Spanish government, also the only Sahrawi in the Spanish Parliament, and Sabina Carao, spokesperson for the Madrid Tenants Union, both speaking to us from Madrid, Spain. Coming up, Britain's Gaza secrets exposed. Stay with us.

0: Shiel Shiel, Carrie Carrie, performed by the NYC Palestinian Youth Choir. This is Democracy Now!, democracynow.org. I'm Amy Goodman. The British Labour Party is holding its annual conference in Liverpool. This is British Foreign Minister Ed Miliband speaking earlier today.
1: And I want to say to the millions of people in this country, and indeed elsewhere, who have been

0: revolution, this party, this movement, this government says we will not let you succeed.
1: That's the British Foreign Minister, Ed Miliband, speaking to the Labour Party conference in Liverpool earlier today. He spoke a day after police arrested more than 50 protesters outside the conference for holding signs reading, "I oppose genocide, I support Palestine Action." Under UK law, Palestine Action is proscribed or banned as a terrorist organization. Well, we turn now to Britain's Gaza Secrets Exposed. That's the name of a documentary that aired Thursday night on Channel 4, examining how the British government responded to Israel's war on Gaza. It's based in part on unpublished internal government documents. This excerpt looks at the role of David Cameron, Britain's former Conservative Prime Minister.
2: In January 2024, David Cameron was questioned about the government's response to the crisis by the Foreign Affairs Committee. By this point, over 23,000 Palestinians had been killed, and Israel had blockaded Gaza for 3 months.
3: If Israel have the power to turn the water back on that they turned off, surely that is a flagrant breach of international humanitarian law.
4: I'm not a lawyer. My view is they ought to switch it on because the north of Gaza, the conflict is now effectively over there. And so
5: you've never had a piece of paper put in front of you by a Foreign Office lawyer that says that Israel is in breach of its international humanitarian commitments under international humanitarian law?
4: The reason for not answering this question, I can't recall every single bit of paper that's been put in front of me. I look at everything. I mean, of course, there are lots of things that have happened where you think, well, surely that was something that shouldn't have happened. And so I don't want to answer that question.
2: Now dispatches can reveal what legal advice David Cameron had received. Only a month before giving evidence in Parliament, he'd been sent two separate assessments concluding that Israel's blockade of Gaza was a possible breach of international humanitarian law. An email confirms he carefully considered all the information in one of them.
3: Have you been made aware or seen any evidence or have reasonable grounds to believe that Israel has breached international
4: humanitarian law? I've seen lots of things that have been deeply concerning.
3: Have you received legal advice?
2: David Cameron evaded those questions 10 times.
1: The documentary Britain's Gaza Secrets Exposed also features former British Foreign Office official Mark Smith, who resigned in protest over arms sales to Israel. These are his words in his own voice, though he's portrayed on screen by an actor.
6: We've all seen the aerial footage of entire neighborhoods literally flattened to the ground. They've destroyed the vast majority of all residential buildings in Gaza. I've never seen anything like it in my career, in my life.
2: He'd been a lead officer on arms sales assessments during the Saudi-led war in Yemen. He was now working as a diplomat representing the UK and Ireland and was shocked by the handling of Gaza.
6: And the nature of the assessment is such that you can kind of make it say whatever you want, and that is why the system is broken.
2: Because of the scale of destruction, he was concerned about possible war crimes and even genocide.
6: So even without being on the team and having access to the assessments being made, I could see on the news, in broad daylight, with the naked eye, the most appalling attacks taking place on a daily basis. Almost every single school and almost every single hospital in Gaza has been damaged or destroyed. How are we justifying our arms exports

0: if there is even a question whether domestically or internationally that a state that you are selling arms to might be conducting a genocide, then the time to be discussing whether they might be in breach of IHL is way gone.
1: That's British Foreign Office official Mark Smith, who resigned over Britain's policy towards Israel. We're joined now by Ben DePere, executive producer of Britain's Gaza Secrets Exposed. He's produced four films on Gaza since October 7th, including Gaza Doctors Under Attack. The BBC refused to air that film last year. Channel 4 picked it up, and it then won a BAFTA, the British equivalent of the Oscars. Ben DePere served as editor of Channel 4 News for 10 years. We thank you so much for being with us, Ben. Talk about this piece that came out, this documentary, on Thursday night. And what are these Gaza secrets, where you got them?
2: Well, it's extraordinary to hear Ed Miliband today at the Labour Party conference rewriting UK policy. I heard just now that you played the clip that he's calling what happened in Gaza possible war crimes or war crimes even. And that is a long way forward from where his predecessor was and where this government has been and the previous government. Our film focused on the process by which the Foreign Office, our government, assesses Israel's conduct, its military behaviour in Gaza. Because not only are they an ally of the United Kingdom, but we also sell them weapons. And we are the signatory of a number of international treaties, including the Genocide Convention, which means if there is even a risk of a genocide taking place, you are meant to take action as a fellow country under that Genocide Convention. You're meant to stop the genocide, not aid it, not sell weapons. We're also signatories of the Arms Treaty, which is you do not sell arms to a country that may be committing war crimes. And when we got these documents from inside the Foreign Office, they were the assessments written by a team who were watching hundreds of videos, the sort of videos that you and I watched on our phones, that the whole world watched on their phones, of civilians being killed, schools being bombed, hospitals like our last film being attacked, the whole health system taken out, journalists being killed, over 200 of them, obviously 74,000 people have now been killed in Gaza, but 21,000 of them are children. So in its scale, there's not been a bombing campaign like it this century. So we were looking at how our country, which prides itself on having an ethical foreign policy and as being one of the supporting members of the United Nations on human rights, was able to keep selling arms. And basically what we found was a doctored process where assessments were coming to ministers that were saying these are possible war crimes, but fairly neutral. And then the ministers were saying, we don't see any cause concern here. Certainly David Cameron said that. We can keep signing them off. And even as he was, publicly saying we are going to take tough action against what Israel's doing, privately they were signing off these weapons sales licenses so that we continue selling arms to Israel.
1: Sometimes on the same day.
2: Yes. There was one a bombing of the World Central Kitchen, in which six aid workers were killed. Three of them were British, and that was on the 1st of April. On the 2nd of April, David Cameron came out demanding that the Israelis take action, they do a proper investigation. And on the 3rd of April, he was signing the latest weapons sales license so that we could continue selling them weapons. It's quite extraordinary. The level of duplicity that was going on in order for us to keep sending Israel arms.
1: I want to go to a clip that's related to the bombing of the World Central Kitchen. This is from Britain's Gaza Secrets. It focuses on that attack where World Central Kitchen workers in Gaza were killed. It was seven of them in April 2024.
3: Neil and Trish Henderson's son, James, had served in the Royal Marines in Afghanistan. From February 2024, he was working for World Central Kitchen, a charity delivering food to civilians in Gaza.
4: We could see what was happening in Gaza, but you think if they're doing humanitarian work, then they're going to be safe.
5: Yeah,
4: they should be safe.
5: They should have been safe.
0: They should have been safe.
4: Yeah, he wasn't out there fighting a war. He was out there trying to help people.
3: James entered Gaza just before famine was declared by the UN. As a security advisor, he was responsible for the team's safety, along routes coordinated with the IDF.
0: So no matter where you go, all you can hear is drones all the time.
4: When I finished on the phone to you, he said, I'm going to go up and put some more World Central Kitchen stickers on the roof. And that was the last time I spoke to him.
3: On the 1st of April, James and two other British veterans, John Anthony Chapman and James Kirby, were driving in an aid convoy. At 11 p.m, an Israeli drone fired on them. Seven aid workers were killed, including the three Brits.
0: I've got to always remember Trish just crying out to me, it's Jim, you know, and then you realise, you know, that he was one of the seven. That whole day is just a blur, really, in that sense, just...
3: Killings of the aid workers in the World Central Kitchen strike triggered an international outcry.
5: The devastating Israeli airstrikes that killed World Central Kitchen personnel yesterday bring the number of aid workers killed in this conflict to 196, including more than 175 members of our own UN staff. This is unconscionable, but it is an inevitable result of the way the war is being conducted.
6: I welcome what the Israeli foreign minister said yesterday to me about a full, urgent and transparent inquiry into how this dreadful event was allowed to happen. And we want to see that happen very, very quickly.
3: But that same day, Cameron was publicly demanding answers from the Israelis. Behind closed doors, he signed off the latest approval of weapons exports to Israel without waiting for Israel's investigation to be completed. This was just 2 days after the drone strike. This letter outlines his decision, which was based on the fifth IHL assessment. The Foreign Secretary does not recommend the suspension of any extant export licenses to Israel.
1: That's a clip from the documentary Britain's Gaza Secrets that just aired on Channel 4. Even the case of the killing of 5-year-old Hind Rajab and her family, the British office concluded there was insufficient evidence to show there had been a breach of what's called IHL, International Humanitarian Law. Finally, on this, before we go to your previous documentary, Ben, where you got a lot of the documents that you base Britain's Gaza Secrets?
2: There was a court case taken by Al-Haq through an organisation called GLAN, where they were trying to stop the UK government selling arms to Israel. And so in that, there was disclosure of the assessments that were being made. And we managed to get hold of these because they're court documents, but we happened to be the only people who had actually bothered looking through them in any detail journalistically.
1: And we only have a minute left, but I want to go to your recent film on Gaza that you produced, Gaza Doctors Under Fire. The BBC pulling the film weeks before its scheduled broadcast. Channel 4 aired it instead. It then won a BAFTA during the award ceremony. You and your colleague, the correspondent on the piece, Ramita Navai, blasted the BBC.
7: We refuse to be silenced and censored. And we thank... Thank you. Thank you. And we thank Channel 4 for showing this film.
8: We also want to dedicate this award to Jabba Badwan and Osama Al-Ashi, the two journalists on the ground who made this film for us. They did so amongst a killing spree that killed over 250 of their colleagues, journalists in Gaza. So I'd like a round of applause for them, please. And finally, just a question to the BBC. Given that you dropped our film, will you drop us from the BAFTA screening later tonight? Thank you. Bye.
1: So that's Ben DePere and Ramita Navai at the BAFTA ceremony, their acceptance speech. Ben, did the BBC air your speeches when they ran just within the next hours?
2: They did. They did, actually. And they were very fair to us. They showed our clips of the criticism of them. They came under huge pressure, especially from the government here, over Gaza. The BBC is a brilliant journalistic organisation. They caved in a little bit during the first year and a half of the Gaza war. And they became under, I would say, unacceptable government pressure, and they didn't perhaps react in the way they should. But I see positive signs now, especially that our own government is now criticising Israel openly and taking a very firm stance, or a firmer stance. You will see the BBC perhaps given the space to do the coverage that they've normally done over many years.
1: Ben DePere, executive producer of Britain's Gaza Secrets and Gaza Doctors Under Fire. He's produced four films on Gaza since October 7, 2023. He served as editor-in-chief of Channel 4 News for 10 years, has been in Gaza 10 times over the last 20 years. Coming up, Sharon Weinberger, author of Valley of Death, How Big Tech is Fueling the Future of War. Stay with us.

0: Bragg singing Tomorrow's Going to Be a Better Day in our Democracy Now! Studios in New York. This is Democracy Now!, democracynow.org, The War and Peace Report. I'm Amy Goodman. Today, we're broadcasting from London. Tonight, the film about Democracy Now! Called Steal the Story, Please! Will be showing in Lewis, at the Lewis Depot outside Brighton at 8 o'clock. And I'll be there with the film's director, Carl Diehl, for Q&A afterwards. We end today's show with a remarkable new book about the growing ties between Silicon Valley and U.S. military and intelligence agencies. It's called Valley of Death, How Big Tech is Fueling the Future of War. The author, longtime national security reporter Sharon Weinberger, traces the roots of Silicon Valley's relationship with the Pentagon back to the Cold War, when government funding helped fuel the development of the tech industry. But today, she writes, the relationship has fundamentally changed. Companies like SpaceX, Palantir, and Anduril are no longer simply supplying technology to the U.S. military intelligence agencies, but also developing powerful technologies that, in some cases, they maintain control over themselves. Weinberger argues the stakes are enormous. Take a listen to Axios reporter Colin Demarest questioning the co-founder of the military tech company Anduril Industries, Palmer Luckey, about whether there's any red line on what he would build.
1: What won't you build? What's your red line?
2: What wouldn't I build? That's an interesting one. Well, you know, I've been pretty public that how our weapons are used are— Yeah, that's a matter for the DOD. But you're right. I have control over what I can build. There's things that I could say, for example, you know, that's a power too great for any man.
1: Nuclear weapons?
2: I would definitely build nuclear weapons. I would build fission weapons. I would build fusion weapons. I think that nuclear weapons have been one of the most stabilizing forces in history ever.
0: In her new book, Valley of Death, How Big Tech is Fueling the Future of War, journalist Sharon Weinberger examines the extraordinary rise of tech billionaires like Luckey, as well as Elon Musk, Peter Thiel, Alex Karp, who, she writes, are playing an increasingly central role in U.S. military and intelligence decisions, but with no oversight or accountability. Sharon Weinberger, welcome to Democracy Now! Before we get to these tech billionaires building nuclear weapons themselves, I want to turn to your recent article based on your book. This in the Wall Street Journal, headlined The Hidden Debt That Apple Owes to the CIA. Talk about Steve Jobs being rehabilitated, kind of, when he went back to Apple and what that relationship was with the CIA.
3: Sure. So about 10 years ago, when I was thinking of working on this book, when Silicon Valley was starting to move back into Pentagon work, I was told a story that I thought was perhaps apocryphal about how the National Security Agency had given a large contract to Steve Jobs' company Next. This was the company he formed in the 1980s after he was initially exiled from Apple. Company built beautiful, very expensive computers, wasn't doing well. It was essentially failing. And I was told the National Security Agency had bought a whole bunch of computers and it had, in effect, saved the company. So it took me years to track down the story. And when I eventually did, it turned out it wasn't the NSA. That was actually cover for a CIA contract that was buying Next computers for satellite analysts to go through imagery. And the story was really fascinating, not just because it was Steve Jobs, but we think of him as almost a counterculture figure. But the idea that in the late 1980s, early 1990s, he was not only doing work for the CIA, but that it essentially saved his company. The argument was that that gave him years, a few years of extra runway to prove himself at Next. He leapfrogged back to Apple, took over Apple again, and the operating system from Next became the operating system for modern Apple products. So the argument I would hear from people both inside that company and inside the intelligence community was the CIA effectively saved Jobs and saved Apple.
0: So I want to go to the start of your book, beginning with a Zurich-based company that has a sole secret mission to build and sell nuclear weapons. You write, quote, the entrepreneur's goal essentially was to break the government monopoly over the production of nuclear weapons. It turned out to be an exercise sponsored by a secretive division of the Pentagon. You write, the idea that the Pentagon had sponsored a secret study to see if a rogue billionaire could develop a nuclear weapon fascinated me. Take it from there.
3: Yeah. So in 2013, this division of the Pentagon funded this study to look at whether a rogue billionaire could build nuclear weapons. I mean, essentially a little bit like what Palmer Luckey was talking about in the clip you played. And I was given a copy of this study around 2017, 2018, and then eventually went back and interviewed the participants. And it doesn't mention specific billionaires, but when I interviewed the people who took part in it, sort of like a tabletop war game, they're like, oh, yeah, absolutely. We were thinking of an Elon Musk figure. And that's sort of amazing. In 2013, Elon Musk was certainly up and coming, but he wasn't the figure he is today. And the point they made was what they saw coming down the pike when they did this study in 2013 was that technologies, whether for nuclear weapons, for space travel, for other weaponry, it was no longer simply in government hands. It was now feasible for an entrepreneur, for a billionaire, for private capital to build these weapons. And sure enough, here we are in 2026. Elon Musk has his SpaceX-built Starlink, a satellite internet communication systems, which was critical for Ukraine in the early days of the war. We have Palmer Luckey, the founder of Anduril, talking about building nuclear weapons. What differentiates this new class of entrepreneurs from the defense industrial complex of old was the Pentagon never had to call the CEO of Lockheed Martin and say, can we use your F-35? Many of these technologies developed in the private sector now, to include AI, are done with private money, with venture capital, with private capital. The government doesn't own the underlying technology, which is why you're starting to see these disputes now, as you've seen, for example, between Anthropic and the Pentagon, because the Pentagon doesn't own the technology. They don't control it.
0: So in this part of the interview, we're going to do a part two, but what did Trump's presidency mean for the relationship between Silicon Valley and the U.S. military industry? You write in the New York Times, for tech companies, the personality of the person occupying the White House are less important than the person's willingness to buy what Silicon Valley is offering.
3: So what I mean by that is that, you know, it's not that people don't have real beliefs, real ideas and real ideals. I don't want to discount sort of individual agency, but Silicon Valley as a whole, you know, we're all determined by our economic and operating environment. And that was the point of the Steve Jobs story. Like, yes, he was in some ways a figure of the counterculture, but when it meant the survival of his company, he was perfectly willing to work with the CIA. He gave lectures at the CIA. He was willing to work with national security. And it's the same thing with tech billionaires now. It may have their own political beliefs, left or right, but they know that it's more about what is the administration going to do for them. President Obama was very good in many ways for Silicon Valley. He was supportive of Silicon Valley. There were a lot of personal links between people going in and out of the administration. He was supportive of privatized space travel. Biden administration, less good for Silicon Valley. So Trump has done two things. He sort of supercharged this relationship between government and Silicon Valley. But he's also demonstrated, when you saw how in 2016, Peter Thiel was this outlier supporting Trump, and then you get to the current administration and you have these tech leaders showing up for dinner, praising Trump for his leadership, sort of going like supplicants, saying what they're going to do for the U.S. economy. You know, it's hard to say what they believe or don't believe, but at the end of the day, they're going to do what's good for their businesses, and that's what they're demonstrating.
0: Sharon Weinberger, we want to thank you for being with us. We're going to continue this interview, post online at Democracy Now! We're going to talk about how artificial intelligence is transforming warfare from targeting software to autonomous drones. That does it for our show. Sharon Weinberger is author of Valley of Death, How Big Tech is Fueling the Future of War. I'll see folks in Lewis outside Brighton tonight at 8 o'clock, then tomorrow in Copenhagen at the Grand Theater later, and then in Berlin at Spore. Check our website at democracynow.org. I'm Amy Goodman from London.

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0: That was the fade out ending. All right. Thank you, WKDU, or wasn't Wizent.
1: Thanks, Alina. Thanks, keep it on. Keep it on.
2: Okay, all of you Radioland people, this is our last song. I'm sure you're dying with anticipation.

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And this band is the Invasive Species from Philadelphia, PA. And we're so pleased to be on Post This, Post That, Jackie's show. Thanks a lot. And we're going to play some more songs.

Hi there. Peace be upon ye. This is, I am Jesus Christ. I am DJ Jesus Christ. This is Nathan Rutledge's Jesus Christ. It's Monday, September 28th. I love being 3 minutes late to my show, but I think it worked out with the mega seg. I can't tell you the weather normally off the top of my head, but I was just out there and I can tell you it's a little cold. It's a little rainy. I didn't know it was a nor'easter. I truly did not know. I just thought it was like a beautiful rainy week in Philadelphia. It hasn't seemed that bad to me. I don't know. Maybe I'm getting like a good time, actually. I don't know. Because today it's a high of 67. It's going to be a little sprinkly. Tomorrow there's a high of 72. Wednesday a high of 76. And Thursday a high of 81. It's going to be just cloudy those days. I don't think it's raining. I don't know. I don't know if I believe the nor'easter. And then Friday, it's going to rain again, but a high of 83. So it's going to be warm and rainy. We all love this. We all love this here at WKDU. And yeah, Saturday, high of 70. Let's see. And Sunday, high of 66. Both of those days are probably raining. I don't know exactly what I'm going to do today. I kind of need to do things here at the station, which y'all don't know about. But I saw the Sun Ra Orchestra last Wednesday on John Coltrane's birthday perform the music of John Coltrane. And that was crazy. They were here. They were right here at Drexel's, whatever the theater is above my head right now. And that was good. We went there and I saw so many WKDU people there. If y'all know Kirby's show, which is on like, I don't know, also on Wednesdays. He did a whole special for Coltrane's birthday of just Coltrane songs. He did the great thing of bending around the rules of how we do things here. And I will say it's crazy that someone else on that day, I won't say names, has a jazz show. And I did throw Interstellar Space their way to try and be like, hey, play this on your show today. It's John Coltrane's birthday. No, they did not. But it's okay. It's okay. People cannot play the good things here at WKDU sometimes. We can't really control that. Let's see. I'm gonna shout out this before I start. The Trevor Project. Let me get this position. The Trevor Project is the leading national organization providing crisis intervention and suicide prevention services to lesbian, gay, bisexual, transgender, queer, and questioning youth. 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And I'd like to shout out a show that's happening later today, which is going to be by DJ Carter, carter.com. They're every Mondays later in the day. Let's see. They're 2 to 4. Today they're having my friend Miles on. And they're doing a good thing in remembrance of a friend, Charlie. So that's a good show to tune into. They're going to be playing some of his favorite songs. And yeah. But for now, I'm just going to get you started, I guess, on some Coltrane. On some Coltrane, because I didn't really play. Well, I don't know. I played Mars last week. We'll just get started on this, because I'll see you later. Oh, I say that, but

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This is still DJ Jesus Christ. This is still Nathan Rutledge is Jesus Christ. Every Monday is 9:30 to, I think it's noon now. I don't know. Let's take a loose. That was John Coltrane and a bunch of other guys. A bunch of the guys, you know, only you know, like Pharoah Sanders and you know, Archie Shepp. And all, you know, just those guys on Ascension. That might be one of my favorite Coltrane tracks. I don't know. Let me see. What did I throw at you? I guess I've got to tell you the weather every hour. I don't know. I don't really know who's tuning into WKDU for the weather, but if it's you, I commend you, I guess. And I'm sorry for you, because we're all just checking our phones. But yeah, there's a high of 67 today still, and it's a little sprinkly out there, although I'm not feeling much. It's like more of a mist. From what I can tell, at least in University City, it's more of a mist. I can't speak for the rest of Philly. Let's see, 72 tomorrow, 76 on Wednesday, 81 on Thursday. None of those days are raining, just cloudy, it seems like, but who knows. And then Friday, 55% chance, and there's a high of 83. Saturday, there's a 70% chance and a high of 70. And Sunday, there's a 70% chance of rain and a high of 66. I'm just not realizing how much I hate. I sat on my glasses yesterday. I just like sat on them, just like completely broke them in half, just sitting on them. It's not even like in a cool way where you're like doing something fun and then like they slide off. I wasn't like in a mosh pit and I stepped on them. No, I was just like sitting in my bed at like 12 playing Minecraft and you send your glasses and it's just over. I don't know what I'm going to play next. I think I'm going to kind of keep this first couple bit very, very Coltrane-esque. Very, I don't know. People have done a lot of Coltrane shows, but by people, I mean just kind of Kirby from what I know, but I don't know. I'm going to continue with Alice Coltrane. This will work for you. This will work.

0: PSA, the small needles can break off and get stuck in your meat. No, no, I'm joking. No, that's not true.
1: I'm like not concerned about it. Like,
0: no, it's not true. Okay, that was Something About John Coltrane by Alice Coltrane featuring Pharoah Sanders. I'm gonna shout out this guy who's in here right now. Emmett, we're gonna shout out your show and you're gonna talk about it. Because Emmett's show is now, well, not, I guess it was before, but he didn't do it last week. He's a bum. It's on Mondays. And
2: no.
0: It's on Mondays from 4 to 6. It's Evil Does Not Exist. And by DJ Emmett Kenny. First and last. It's Avant Easy Listening, a gift to those who contemplate the wonders of cities and the marvels of traveling. Go on, Emmett. Speak a little Chinese for a minute.
2: If you like listening to
0: thank
2: your,
0: you, Emmett.
2: Your air conditioning, tune in.
0: Okay. What should I do next? Oh, I know what I'm going to do next.
2: I said on Seven Show, if you like listening to like a tea kettle whistling, tune into Evil Does Not Exist.
0: That's good, and that's like likely true.
2: That's what I'll be playing.
0: Well, with the sine waves, that is true. That was like a tea.
2: Well, yeah.
0: Anyways, oh wait, this is not the one I thought it was.
2: Just because you're paranoid doesn't mean they're not out to get you. I need a new.
0: Just because the needles are small doesn't mean they can't get lost in you.
1: I'm tired of that. But that's like fine because then you have a friend.
0: You have a friend?
1: I have a friend.
0: No.
1: I think saw the worst thing.
0: Okay, I can't find the PSA. I'll be back with it. Have fun. Oh, this is also WKDU Philadelphia 91.7.

0: That was let's see. That was a Love Supreme Part 2 resolution. I don't know, I'm gonna throw at you now. Let me type it up. Which means that it's me and them opening the valves and Yanni just being there. Oh, I just messed it all up. Emma, can you read a PSA for me?
1: Yeah, I can read a PSA.
0: Fill some airtime while I'm messing up my show.
1: Is it on?
0: Oh, you're on.
2: I'm gonna find the one about fathers.
0: You're a WKDU. We find the one about fathers. You're a WKDU. We find fathers. Here at WKDU, we're the father that stepped up.
2: I had a good joke about that the other day. I was like, they're the kids that stepped up. They're the step kids. They're the kids that stepped up.
0: We're not the step kids. We're the kids that stepped up.
3: Nobody gives the step kids any credit.
0: Well, that's like Cinderella, no?
3: I guess that's true, yeah.
0: It's like, but it's only when it's a mother. An evil stepmother.
3: True.
0: Evil stepfathers aren't presented well or represented.
2: What if the kid just sucks, though?
3: We like stepkids, but only when we can like evil.
0: What's that movie where the kid's like the Antichrist? That's like kind of that. It's like the kid just sucks, though.
3: I have like so many objections to that.
0: Did you see the Big Joel video?
3: No, what?
0: Okay, there's a Big Joel video on like that thing talking about how dumb of a plot it is that the kid's evil.
3: Well, it's just like the idea that like they did this in
0: Did they?
3: Yeah, they did, and I didn't like it there either.
2: When the kid was bad?
3: And, like, you know I'm, like, trying my hardest to, like, excuse what
0: I do on TV. So did you find the one on
2: Some
0: fathers?
2: Things come with age. You've learned so much from your loved ones. Now it's your turn to learn for them. 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It could be Alzheimer's. Some things come with age. 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
0: Here at WKDU, we remember the strength of our former president Ronald Reagan battling Alzheimer's during the last part of his term.
2: Surely, battling surely. Alzheimer's during the tough years of 1960 to 1980. That's remember when he called, he was like talking about military spending and he was like, that's the spending on costumes. How much spending is going on costumes? For Ronnie, you know, it was all the big movie.
0: Yeah, here at WKDU, June 5th is a holiday. All right.
2: I have my dad's permission that if he ever gets dementia or Alzheimer's, like, I'm allowed to like wheel him out at parties.
0: Oh, that you're not even gonna say like old yeller him, but no, like wheel him out of parties.
2: No. He's like, you have to use me. I'm gonna rent him out. Actually,
0: well, they did that at the Sun Ra Orchestra show with.
2: Well, they did that with Ronald Reagan.
0: Yeah, they did that for like 10 years. Nancy was a great puppeteer. She got crazy.
2: It actually was. It was Dick Cheney the whole time.
0: Oh,
2: yeah.
0: Dick Cheney got a good what was that? 18 years? 16 years? We got 2 years 40. Of Clinton. They don't tell you that. Okay, let's go. I'm going to play Angels and Demons at Play by Sun Ra Orchestra. You're welcome.
2: Good.
0: You're welcome. You're welcome.

0: Okay, we're gonna go away from. Oop, it's gonna throw that on. We're gonna pivot for a bit away from the jazzings of culture, the jazzyzings. I'm gonna play some original local bands and some original audio from some original local bands. This one's by Research Project, who I had like 3/4 of them on my show as a different band. That's not.
1: You had less than 2/3.
0: No, I didn't. No, I had.
1: You had
0: 2/3. I had them on.
1: No, you had 1/3.
0: Is that because Allison's 2/3 of the band? Because Allison's 2/3 of the band, okay. I had 1/3 of the band, but 3 of the members of a 4-person band. Okay, I don't know. I don't want to introduce y'all with anything, so I'm just going to play it.
2: Should I get rid of this?

0: So no, I just, accidentally just. Okay. All right, so that was research project when you accidentally click the X button. It's okay. Emma doesn't like that song anyways, so yeah, it's actually okay. But you heard the good one before that. You heard original audio before that. Yeah, those are good, Emmett. Those are good. I've accidentally done that like 50 times before.
1: Are you serious?
0: Like twice before. I've just closed it. It's gonna happen to your songs too. I've had a Discord notification. I'm like, oh, you don't want that. Yeah, that's nasty. All right, well, this is Feed Dogs. I Hate Music.

0: I don't know what else to talk about.
1: And that's really the thing, is if you can get kids to be confident and have more self-esteem, and music's a great way to do that. When you get done learning how to play the piano or a song.
2: When a child studies music, it stimulates activity in the brain. Brain cells begin firing in patterns, linking with each other, and forming a network of lasting connections.
3: It's not that every child can be made into a Mozart.
4: You know, you are not the first person I've ever met. If something hurts and no one will help them, they make it hurt more.
5: I attended.
4: Kind of
5: a young man with tears in his eyes came up to me and asked, how can I make people
6: like
5: me? I thought about it for a while and I finally said, well, I don't think you can make people like you, but perhaps you can make yourself more likable. Perhaps you can't change other people's hearts and minds, but you can always change you.
1: More self-esteem.
3: The conclusion is not that every child can be made into a Mozart or an Einstein.
2: When a child studies music, it stimulates
7: the
2: activity in the
7: brain. The theoretical framework for understanding DBT is dialectics. Dialectics is a process of achieving.
8: Everyone comes to me and they want to know, how?
9: Hey, you want to play the harmonica?
10: Anger is an addictive, bad habit. So ask yourself, are you an angry person?
7: The theoretical framework for understanding DBT is dialectics. Dialectics.
11: I am God. I am. Look, if I'm God, what does that make you?
12: Well, we always see in others what we see in ourselves.

0: I am God.
1: I am God.
0: I am God. I am God.
1: I am God.
0: I am God.
1: I am God.
0: I am God.
2: And even though anger is a negative emotion, hey, at least you know you're alive, right? It's better than feeling nothing at all.
3: When a child studies music, it stimulates activity in the brain.
4: Well, I don't think you can make people like you, but perhaps you can make yourself more likable.
5: You know, you are not the
4: perhaps
5: first
4: you can't
5: person
4: change
5: I've
4: other
5: met.
4: People's hearts
5: if
4: and
5: something
4: minds,
5: hurts,
4: but you can always change
5: you. And no one
4: will
5: you. Help them, they make it hurt more. It's kind of perverse logic.
6: Especially when it doesn't work.
7: Hey, you want to play the harmonica?
5: Make it hurt more. Make it hurt more. Make it hurt more. Make it hurt more.
8: Everyone comes to me
5: make
8: and want to know,
5: more.
8: How can I play?
9: And that's really the thing. It's really good because to be confident,
5: make
9: have more self-esteem.
5: Make
9: and music's a great way to do that. When you get done learning how to play the piano,
10: the hell
9: you
10: put up
9: with
10: me?
5: Make it hurt
10: more.
5: Make
10: it
5: hurt more.
10: And nothing about it.
5: Make it hurt more. Make it hurt more. Make it hurt more. Make it hurt more.
11: Is not that every
5: make
11: child
5: more.
11: Can be made into
5: make
11: a Mozart or an Einstein.
5: Make it hurt more. Make it hurt more. Make it hurt more. Make it hurt more. Make
4: too much
5: more.
4: Makeup or too little?
5: More.
4: Scrupulously
5: make
4: clean, both
5: more.
4: Physically and morally? What
5: more.
4: Are your eccentricities, if
5: more.
4: Any? I think
5: make
4: nearly all
5: more.
4: People have some. If so, then go to work. Classify them, weigh them, corral them, and eliminate them one at a time.

0: It's just scary.
1: You're listening to, I should have just waited, but I said it over the track. WKDU Philadelphia 91.7 FM. Yeah, I know. I just said it again. I'll say it again for fun. Now you remember.
0: You're supposed to say it as much as possible.
1: You can say it every time you can. This is just in case you didn't hear me that last time, this is WKDU Philadelphia 91.7 FM. I'll say it one more time in the next 5 minutes. I'm going to shout out, is his last name Legat? You can't be sad. You can't. Okay. Is Leggett? Okay. Finn Leggett has Duple Dominions, which are also on Mondays. He's after my show from 12 to 1s. His stuff's really good. I think if you like my show for some reason, you might like his. It's described as quiet and dynamic, electric and analog, scary and sweet. Scary and sweet. So that's such a Finn descriptor. It's minimalist, experimental, rock and roll. Yeah. Finn has a little jar in his room that's just labeled Finn Smell, and it's what he uses as cologne. So, if that, yeah, it's a Lily just labeled Finn Smell.
2: I really respect that, actually.
1: I know, it's so good. And it smells, if you smell it, it smells exactly like Finn.
0: It's true.
1: So it's good that he got that one.
2: What? I guess that makes sense. It would be worse if it didn't.
1: Yeah, it's good they got that one right.
0: Text message from the Navy.
1: The Navy?
0: They're trying to recruit me. The Navy's trying to recruit me. That's crazy, bro.
1: The Navy wants you. Oh, should I play the Navy knows. Hold on. I want to play in the Navy, but it's too... I want to get back to like a... In the Navy. Okay, here you go.

Okay. We have a PSA for you. Over 7 million Americans are living with Alzheimer's. By 2050, this number is projected to rise to nearly 13 million. Close family members know their loved ones best and are typically the first to notice memory issues or cognitive problems. But early signs of Alzheimer's disease and other dementias often get dismissed as normal aging. While there's no cure for Alzheimer's currently, there are new treatments that can slow progression of the disease. These treatments are only available to individuals in the earliest stage of the disease, making early detection and diagnosis critically important. Early detection can help ensure a loved one receives the best care, support, and access to treatment. The Alzheimer's Association work encourages the public to recognize the early warning signs and the importance of early detection of Alzheimer's and other dementias in their loved ones. 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This public service announcement has been brought to you by the American Alzheimer's Association and your friends at WKDU.

stretching, scraping the mold from your body. Here is my hand. I am not afraid of.

Okay, I got a PSA for you. So, over 7 million Americans are living with Alzheimer's. By 2050, this number is projected to rise to nearly 13 million. Close family members know their loved ones best and are typically the first to notice memory issues or cognitive problems. But early signs of Alzheimer's disease and other dementias often get dismissed as normal aging. While there is no cure for Alzheimer's currently, there are new treatments that can slow progression of the disease. These treatments are only available to individuals in the earliest stages of the disease, making early detection and diagnosis critically important. Early detection can help ensure that a loved one receives the best care, support, and access to treatment. The Alzheimer's Association's work encourages the public to recognize the early warning signs and the importance of early detection of Alzheimer's and other dementias in their loved ones, whether it's a parent, an in-law, spouse, sibling, or other family member, so they can make the best decisions for their family. To get more information or learn the warning signs, go to 10signs.org or 10señales.org for the information in Spanish. This public service announcement was brought to you by the American Alzheimer's Association and your friends at WKDU.

I'd like to thank you for Sonny Chirac on guitar, Roy Ayers on vibraphone, Bruno Carr on drums, Steve Marcus on tenor saxophone, Mirs Lavitos on bass, and myself. Thank you very much. Thank you.

0: I was so pleased to admit the drugs of my remote. I am young, my gift is the amateur bit.
1: The prophets have told us that we are in the midst of a storm, and we need continually to fortify our homes and families and defend them against it. The storm of which they speak is a downpour of evils, which cause such things as broken families, brutality, and abuse. We need to constantly guard against immorality, pornography, and sexual permissiveness that would destroy the purity of the family members, young

0: closing and bolting the windows and locking the doors of our home securely, it would be a simple matter. However, such security would be ineffective against the evils in which we speak. We find these evil forces invading our homes everywhere, and their exposure seems almost constant. We track them into our home from school, from the playground, from the theater, the office, and the marketplace. They can come by means of the radio and television.
1: Yes, again.

0: I don't know what else to talk about.
1: And that's really the thing, is if you can get kids to be confident and have more self-esteem, and music's a great way to do that. When you get done learning how to play the piano or a song.
2: When a child studies music, it stimulates activity in the brain. Brain cells begin firing in patterns, linking with each other, and forming a network of lasting connections.
3: It's not that every child can be made into a Mozart.
4: You know, you are not the first person I've ever met. If something hurts and no one will help them, they make it hurt more.
5: So I attended.
4: Kind of
5: a young man with tears in his eyes came up to me and asked, how can I make people like you? I thought about it for a while and I finally said, well, I don't think you can make people like you, but perhaps you can make yourself more likable. Perhaps you can't change other people's hearts and minds, but you can always change you.
1: More self-esteem.
3: The conclusion is not that every child can be made into a Mozart and an Einstein.
2: When a child studies music, it stimulates
6: the
2: activity in the brain.
6: The theoretical framework for understanding DBT is dialectics. Dialectics is a process of achieving.
5: Everyone comes to me and they want to know, how?
7: Hey, you want to play the harmonica?
8: Anger is an addictive, bad habit. So ask yourself, are you an angry person?
6: The theoretical framework for understanding DBT is dialectics. Dialectics.
9: I am God. I am. Look, if I'm God, what does that make you?
10: Well, we always see in others what we see in ourselves.

0: I am God.
1: I am God.
0: I am God. I am God.
1: I am God.
0: I am God.
1: I am God.
0: I am God.
2: And even though anger is a negative emotion, hey, at least you know you're alive, right? It's better than feeling nothing at all.
3: When a child studies music, it stimulates activity in the brain.
4: Well, I don't think you can make people like you, but perhaps you can make yourself more likable.
5: You know, you are not the
4: perhaps
5: first
4: you can't
5: person
4: change other
5: man.
4: People's hearts
5: if
4: and
5: something
4: minds,
5: hurt,
4: but you can always
5: and
4: change
5: no one will
4: you.
5: Help them, they make it hurt more. It's kind of perverse logic.
6: Especially when it doesn't work.
7: Hey, you want to play the harmonica?
5: Make it hurt more. Make it hurt more. Make it hurt more. Make it hurt more.
8: Everyone comes to me
5: make
8: and they want to know,
5: more.
8: How can I
5: make
8: play?
9: And that's really
8: now,
9: the thing,
8: well,
9: it's easy to get kids to be confident
5: make
9: and have more self-esteem.
5: Make
9: and music's a great
5: more.
9: Way to do that. When you get done learning how to play the piano,
10: hello,
9: you
10: love me.
5: Make it hurt more.
10: Love
5: make it hurt more.
10: Love your partner,
5: make it hurt more.
10: And nothing about it.
5: Make it hurt more. Make it hurt more. Make it hurt more.
11: The question is not that
5: make
11: every child can be made into a
5: make
11: Mozart or an Einstein.
5: Make it hurt more. Make it hurt more. Make it hurt more. Make it hurt more. Make
4: too much
5: more.
4: Makeup or too little?
5: More.
4: Scrupulously
5: make
4: clean, both
5: more.
4: Physically and morally? What
5: more.
4: Are your eccentricities, if any?
5: More.
4: I think nearly
5: make
4: all people have some. If so, then go to work. Classify them, weigh them, corral them, and eliminate them one at a time.
12: 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This is Dupal Dominion. And today, this is my first show back. From one quarter off, and today I'm in the studio with Megan and Emmett, some other DJs at the station.
13: Hello.
12: Hi. Okay. And we just heard a song from Megan, or from their artist named Feed Dog. It's called I Hate Music. Now I'm gonna play a different song that's not that.

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1: Is that all I am to you?
0: Yeah.
1: Okay. 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
0: Thanks, Nathan.
1: Of course.
0: So, shout out White Noise, which is the next show up by my friend Aman Akmel. And he plays 528 hertz super positive energy in your home. And that can be described as a miracle healing frequency music to cleanse yourself. All right.

0: This is WKDU Philadelphia 91.7 FM. And this was the end of my show, which is Duple Dominion. Thank you everyone for listening, and please come back next week.
1: And we smoke it through the jeans.
0: What?
2: I mess it up.
0: What does that mean?
2: I'm sorry. I'm so sorry. I laughed during it too. I mess it all up. Yeah, me.

0: first thing.
1: What do you mean you?
0: I tried to explain to him that to you, I had intention.
1: No.
0: Couldn't receive such accolades as fabulous.
2: Yes, how?

0: tell you something. I'm going to tell you something. Don't you talk and you just listen.
1: First thing we want to do is to give you
0: into a gym outfit.
1: They brought me to Mr. Walton. I tried to explain to him.
0: Into a gym outfit.
1: I tried. No. A flunking student couldn't receive such accolades as fabulous.
2: No, it isn't.
3: No, it isn't.
2: No, it isn't.

0: old flat there.
1: Hey Jude, don't.
0: What's the line? Don't make it bad.
2: I don't know.
0: How did I forget the first line?

0: Hey dude, what's up? Smash it! That was our first take and we're done here.
1: Put a pill in a McFlurry, I'm goofy, shoot me. Acting for the cameras, it's a movie.

Philadelphia at 91.7 FM, and this is Carter.com. Right now, you are hearing Elmira from Lorraine, who I will be playing an interview that I held with from Thursday when she came to Drexel, and

0: Today we have Taja Cheek from Lorraine. She is on her van on her way to Philly. And I actually have tickets to see her tonight. But I have her here on Zoom for a little interview. So I'm very excited for this. Yeah, Taja, do you want to say, like, do you want to introduce yourself?
1: Yeah, I'm Taja. I record and perform as Lorraine. And yeah, I'm in the van. Staring out onto the highway.
0: Yeah. So your new album, Fata Morgana, am I saying that right?
1: I say Fata Morgana, but I also don't speak Italian, so what do I know?
0: I don't know. I'll go with Fata Morgana. It came out a couple weeks ago. I remember the night it came out, I listened to it at like 1 a.m. I was very excited. So my first question is, I want to know what inspired you most to create this album, like sonically, but also like in the real world, whether it's artists or things or places.
1: Firstly, thank you for being one of the very first people to listen to the record. But yeah, I was kind of thinking about this mirage that makes ships appear like they're floating above the horizon, and in general just thinking about distortions of self and how they manifest in my life and career, and thinking about, kind of taking my music and my career dream music into my own hands, kind of for the first time. Like, I didn't really expect anything to happen at all when I first started making this music. And I had very few goals. They were very modest and achieved them. And now I'm trying to think about what it means to sustain a career and what it means to build a business and to, just think about the life ahead of me. And it's like, will I be able to do that? Will I not be able to do that? What are the impediments to doing that? Looking at the political climate we're in and all of the trash surrounding us, and wondering if someone, wondering if people like me are, gonna be able to sort of make music and keep doing what we're doing in this kind of climate where so many things are happening that I don't believe in and don't want to happen. Like, what power do we have to change them? At what point do you like give in to that? And at what point do you and at what point do you say, actually, I don't accept this? And like, where are those boundaries and how do you negotiate that? But yeah, that's what the record is about.
0: I really love that, and I definitely get that from it. I think I see people online describing your music as experimental and like echoey, and I saw in another article that it said that you incorporated like songs that you've made or like sounds you've made in the past with new ones from now, and I can hear like in the feeling of so many of these songs, especially some of the less structured ones, that, I don't know, you're, like, being very introspective, thinking about, like, who you are, how you can contribute to this climate. I definitely hear that. I guess off of that, mixing sounds from the past, things you've written before, and new ones, do you have, like, any interesting stories about those or any examples you can give me?
1: Yeah. I mean, I sort of go by the principle that there are no bad ideas. It's they're just ideas that haven't found their place in their time yet. So I save everything. even stuff I made in high school, I still have somewhere in really bad quality. But yeah, I just kind of save them. And I know kind of spiritually when I'm ready to work on a new record, because things that I would pass in the past all of a sudden sound different to me, and I'll have a new perspective on them. Solar Cycle, I actually wrote like a really, really long time ago. And when I was first starting to work on the record, I found it in a folder of a folder of a folder somewhere weird. And the whole song had already kind of been written and figured out, but it was really, really bare bones. And I never really knew what to do with it before. And I was listening to it. As I was working on Platinum Organa, I was like, wait a minute, I know exactly how this needs to sound. The treatment, everything, it all kind of like came to me. And I made a new demo of it on the spot, but the lyrics were there, the structure was there, the guitar parts were there, everything had already kind of been figured out.
0: Honestly, it's hard to imagine that song being bare bones at all, because there's so much there. I'd be really interested to hear that. But that's fascinating to me, because that was one of the singles you dropped, right?
1: Yes, it was.
0: It sounds to me like if you were to ask me what the song to like demonstrate the feeling of this album is, it would be that one. Like, I feel like you put everything from the rest of the album in there, kind of. And that's funny that it's not even very new in a way.
1: That's so awesome. I'm glad that you feel that way. So you first released that was the first single, and you kind of wanted to like, we always try to find a song that feels like a little bit of a curveball. Mm-hmm. And that we all kind of agreed that that was the one. But I'm glad that it feels like it actually represents the record for you.
0: Yeah, definitely. And on online discourse, I've seen like other people saying similar things, especially about that one and Borderline. Okay, so my next question is, I did watch the Borderline music video today, and I saw these ice sculptures and people in that living room and people moving around and like these weird film effects. Can you tell me about what that song means to you and what the music video means to you?
1: Yeah, I mean, that whole song is really just about the ways that you navigate relationships of all kinds and how they have their own rules and their own contracts and languages and things like that, almost like they're different states or something. Like, I'm sort of like thinking about that. And how it really just feels like it's like a, kind of like collapsing like a geopolitical logic into like what it means to be close to another person. But also there are similarities there, you know, like you really kind of form your own like mini culture, I feel like, with the people that you're close with. And I was, just kind of diving into that. And that's why it's called Borderline.
0: That's very cool.
1: But the effects on the video side are really coming from Makai Sharp, who was my collaborator on both the Borderline and the Solar Cycle video. I met him when he was very, very young, and we were in Paris, and he reached out to me out of the blue and was just asking to take photos, and they ended up being some of my most favorite photos of myself. And we've stayed in touch and just a lot of video work. And I kind of talked to him a little bit about what the songs meant to me. And what's so beautiful, I think, about that collaboration is that he was really able to kind of translate it into his own world. He really kind of brought a little bit of himself to the project. And I talked a lot about ice and ice sculptures and sort of like, you know, dissolving ice sculptures and what they mean to me personally, and was able to kind of make that into a textural element of the video, which I thought was really great. And all the people in that particular video are musicians that I admire, but also people just kind of in my world, femme musicians in particular. Most of them are people that I've collaborated with or spent a lot of time with. I don't get to see very often. And so it's kind of a miracle, honestly, that everyone was available on the same day. They all have insane schedules. But it worked out, and it's really just a document of our time together, just hanging out and eating food and, you know, talking shit and just spending time together. And yeah, that felt important. Sometimes I have to like build my friends and my family into the process of making music, because I work all the time. And if I don't do that, then I would not be able to see people. So I really try to fold it in as much as I can. And I was really happy that that worked out. Whenever I see that video, I just think about our day together and how much fun it was.
0: Oh, I think that's so beautiful. And I love what you said about like the changing relationships and how it's like dynamics are always shifting. And the thing about like melting ice sculptures, I think that's very cool. Would you say that, like, that's your favorite song off of Fata Morgana?
1: It always really changes. Right now, I think it might be Glass Ceiling, just because it kind of came about in a special way where I felt super uncertain about it. I just made up the sequence and had been kind of playing it wherever I went, and didn't know what to do with it. And I just kind of sat in my studio one day and just kind of made a demo of it. I sent it to my collaborators, Andrew Lapton and Ben Chapitokatz, and I was like, you know, what do I do with this? And they're like, oh, it seems like you're kind of done. It seems like it's already a song, which is really helpful to have perspective on, because I was ready to kind of maybe even scrap it. So I didn't know what was, you know, what was left to do. But yeah, that one's my favorite right now.
0: Okay. Okay, my next question is, who are your favorite artists?
1: Ooh, that's so hard.
0: Because I can
1: there's so many.
0: I can sense so many genres and like influences in your music, and so I'm really curious to know.
1: Yeah, what have I been listening to? Honestly, I feel like mostly in making this record, I've been mostly just listening to older music. Weirdly, just a lot, like a lot of Isley Brothers, a lot of D'Angelo, which I don't think necessarily has very much to do with this record at all, but I was trying to train myself to listen to voices differently, because there's so much auto-tune on so much contemporary music, and I wanted to just remember what it was like to listen to voices before that happened. I was just listening to... Oh, sorry, go ahead.
0: I'm sorry. How do you think that affects the way you hear the music, like the difference in auto-tune?
1: Well, I think like pitch is actually really complicated and very, and not objective at all. And I always think like, you know, tuning the voice is kind of like plastic surgery or something, where people can get like really addicted to it and keep like wanting to adjust things and make it right or make it perfect, quote unquote. But that doesn't really exist. It's all relational. And yeah, I think it's just kind of changed the way that I listen to things. Like we think of pitch in a very like absolute way now that we didn't in the past. Like I had to listen to Chaka Khan and Whitney Houston to like remember. I'm like, you know, some of the best voices of all time, and to just listen to them doing their thing, and it doesn't sound tuned, it sounds human, it sounds incredible, and it sounds human, and their sense of pitch is like incredible, and but it doesn't sound tuned. Mm-hmm. And I want to like remember what that sounded like And so the whole time I was making the record, I was really trying to listen to older music so I could just retrain my ears a little bit.
0: Yeah, that's very cool. Have you like taken voice lessons in the past, or are you like self-taught, or and like with your experiences with your voice, do you find yourself getting caught up in that haze where you feel like you need it to be perfect and you need it to be tuned?
1: Yeah, I mean, I don't really, not really. Maybe like a couple here and there, but I mostly just kind of figured things out on my own, and I feel really self-conscious about it. I hate the sound of my voice. I like singing. I hate the sound of my voice, and it just kind of happened by accident in some ways. I feel like it's just like the most immediate way that I know how to make music, where it's something that just kind of comes to me but doesn't feel like natural. I'm not like confident in it. But it is something that I care about a lot, and I sort of gravitate to music that uses the voice in strange ways. And like layering the voice and harmonizing are all things that I kind of love hearing when I listen to music. But yeah, not I don't like listening to myself. So that's why I kind of have to retrain myself, because if I'm left to my own devices, I'll just like tweak this to death. And I'm trying to do that less.
0: Yeah, that makes a lot of sense, and I definitely understand that experience. How would you say that you keep your fans engaged and interact with them? And I'm specifically asking from the lens of I was doing some research before this, and I found a Reddit thread where you were like, "Hey, this is Lorraine, and ask me any questions, and I'll answer them." And I saw all these people like asking these questions, and you gave like really nice answers. And that was a couple years ago. And I was wondering like what inspires you to like keep fans really like engaged like that, and how do you continue to do that?
1: Oh, I love that question. I mean, to be honest, I feel like that's like the silver lining of social media for me. I've always been like really annoyed by it, not very good at it. But it's just, it's been a primary way that I can actually stay in touch with people and talk to people and answer questions and be engaged and have conversations. I've been making like a real effort to try to just like be involved more and deeper. And it's honestly been really awesome. It's like for all of the things that make social media horrible, it's like worth it for, the times that I'm able to actually have a real conversation with someone and talk to them about music and life and all of that. So yeah, that's been the primary way. But honestly, also at shows, I feel like I really try to just hang out at the merch table and talk to people, regardless if they buy anything. I just like talking to people and seeing how they're doing and what they're responding to. And it's been really, really, really awesome.
0: Do you think that you'll be hanging out at the merch table tonight?
1: Definitely.
0: Okay. So I can come and see you and talk to you.
1: Yeah, please.
0: Aw, yay. Okay. I will definitely do that. I'm very excited.
1: Amazing, me too.
0: I love being at WKDU, getting opportunities to talk to so many like cool, famous people and musicians. And I also saw when I was researching you that you worked at Yale's radio station.
1: I did, yeah.
0: So tell me about that. Tell me about your experience at the radio.
1: It was really, really important to me. I spent most of my time there. And a lot of the friends that I made there, I'm still friends with. And I was like music director for the radio station. And so I would just like listen to a lot of music and helped make a categorization system for all the music. And it was like digitizing all of the CDs and like.
0: Oh, did you stop talking or did you cut out for a second?
1: Oh, sorry. It might have frozen. Am I back?
0: Yeah, you're back.
1: Okay, cool. I don't know where it cut out.
0: I lost you at like digitization of CDs.
1: Okay, yeah. I was just digitizing a lot of music and listening to a lot of music. And we also threw shows, which was really amazing. And I learned so much doing that. It was amazing. I spent all my time there. And it was also connected to a public radio station. So we learned a lot about how radio works in the real world. And that was really important. I'm still in touch with a lot of those folks too.
0: Did you study music at Yale as well?
1: I did. And I ended up quitting because I didn't like it. I spent a lot of time alone writing music in those days. That was mostly how I I did things. I wrote for a music magazine and through shows and had like a community through the art school, but I didn't like the music majors very much. So I spent mostly a lot of time just writing music up alone in my room, which I loved.
0: Do you ever miss the opportunity to like be at the radio though and like do any of that work that's more like industry field stuff?
1: I feel connected to it in some ways. Like every time I make a mix or any time that I'm just kind of like hanging out with my radio friends, I get like instantly transported back to that moment. And I, right now in the van, we have a CD player and a lot of the CDs I have are actually from the radio station, I'm sure. I can't verify that, but I'm really pretty sure.
0: Oh, this one's very unrelated. I saw that Lorraine is your mother's name, correct?
1: It is, yeah.
0: How did you choose that to be like your artist name?
1: It's kind of like a combination of an alter ego I used to have called the apostrophe. That was just L and an apostrophe, which was kind of a joke with my friends and my mom's name. And before I made my first record, I was calling myself Throw Shade, but there was already an artist called Throwing Shade. So I had to change my name. And it was getting kind of late. The record had been done for a long time and they were just like waiting for me to name everything. And so I just took a walk. I took a walk across the Brooklyn Bridge. And I was like, by the time I get to the end of the bridge, I have to have a name. And it just kind of came to me in a flash. And my mom ended up passing away sort of like in the middle of working on that first record. And so it all just kind of combined and I knew what I needed to do. And then I got it tattooed on my arm so that I couldn't change my mind.
0: That's a really good story. And I'm sorry about your mother. I'm sure she would love your music.
1: It was kind of her idea.
0: it was?
1: Yeah, I'd always kind of played in a lot of different projects. And she was like, you should do, like, what would you write on your own? She would always kind of, like, ask me. So in a way, it's like, she was always right.
0: So where were you in life when you really did decide to start releasing and, like, working on that first record?
1: I really only did it because the band I was a part of had just broken up. And my friend Andrew, who I just worked on everything I'd made basically up until that point, with asking if I wanted to make a solo record. And I was like, not really, but I guess I have all this music, like, might as well. And so we just listened to a bunch of demos. And I would, work on it after work, and we kind of work through the night and end at like 3, 4 in the morning, and then go to our day jobs, and then come back to this like very smelly recording studio. It was so stinky. It smelled so bad. And we'd like watch movies and record music, and it was a very special time of my life. I feel like every time I make a record, I try to go back to that moment of, just kind of not caring what anyone thinks and just making whatever we wanted to in like the still of the night in the middle of the city.
0: I think that's really beautiful. 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If you're just tuning in, you are catching the end of my pre-recorded interview with Lorraine. So if you don't know who that is, I'll play a song when it's over in a few minutes. But yeah, I'm going to read a quick promo. Nope, a quick PSA first. Have you been recently diagnosed with cancer? 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Are you a survivor? 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And then really quick, I want to shout out my friend Nathan Rutledge, whose show is called Nathan Rutledge is Jesus Christ. It was on earlier today, and if you weren't tuned in for that, I strongly recommend you tune in next week. So Mondays from 11 a.m. to 1 p.m., that's when his show plays. And yeah, Nate is awesome. He shouted me out. Back to the interview and then some music.

0: and I'm glad you guys did it because I think your music's great.
1: Thanks.
0: Speaking of like names inspiring things, or inspiration behind names, what does Fata Morgana mean?
1: It's really just the image of that distortion, something about like the connection to water and the cancer that makes sense to me, and the idea of something kind of ephemeral and strange and unknowable and distorted that feels like the kind of world building I want to try to do with my music, but also the kind of like distortions of self I was talking about earlier, like it all kind of collapsed in on this phrase that makes sense, and that makes sense to me. And there's something about like, I don't know, the same thing with fatigue or like Lorraine, that's kind of like fake European in a way too, that's kind of doesn't take itself too seriously.
0: That makes sense to me too. Do you have like a favorite moment on the album? I already asked about your favorite song, but is there like a lyric or a chord change or a production moment that like you love the most or just want to point out?
1: I think about Elmira a lot, just like as a figure, the Looney Tunes character, and how she would squeeze animals to death that she loved. And there's something in that that always, I don't know, it just feels inspiring to me and interesting to me and something I think about a lot. And that phrase, I'll teeth when I see you, it just kind of came to me in a flash. And I feel like it sums up a lot of things for me.
0: Okay. I have run out of some of my questions, but I guess I'll ask you how many more shows do you have on this tour?
1: This is the last one, kind of. We have two shows in New York. They're our hometown shows.
0: Oh, wow.

0: Yeah, I don't know. It just, I feel like I understand it. Like I was kind of remembering when I first started touring and how foreign and strange it felt. And now this time around, I feel like I really kind of have gotten into a little bit of a groove, which feels good.
1: Yeah, that sounds really great. Is it like weird that it's ending now? Or are you like happy to be going home?
0: I toward the end of a tour, there's always kind of like a longing to go home, but also there's like an adrenaline rush of just like being on stage and talking to people, and yeah, it's always so amazing. Like it feels weird being on tour, but it also feels weird not being on tour. So.
1: And then I guess, do you know what you're working on next? Have you started anything? Are you like, where are
0: I
1: you at?
0: have.
1: Yeah.
0: I already started working on the next record, and yeah, it feels good and strange and weird. I don't exactly know what I'm doing yet, which feels scary, but also feels good because it could be anything, and I feel really open. So we'll see.
1: That's very cool. I guess we'll leave it on that note of we'll see.
0: Awesome.
1: I'm excited to go to the show tonight. I hope
0: Thanks
1: that,
0: for coming.
1: yes, thank you for being on the station. And yeah, it was very nice to talk to you.
0: Yeah, it was great to talk to you too. Thank you so much for your great questions and for, yeah, just generally listening and supporting me a lot. Oh God, things are falling out of the
1: Okay, well, keep the van together. Good luck.
0: I will try.
1: All right, bye.
0: Okay, talk soon. Bye.
1: That was the end of the interview with Lorraine. This is her track, I Remember. I did end up seeing her Thursday night. She was incredible. I ended up talking to her after too, and it was really great. So, hope you enjoyed that interview. I'm going to
0: All
1: play
0: my life,
1: this
0: ooh baby, I
1: and one other
0: love you.
1: and then get into
0: All
1: something
0: my
1: different.
0: life, ooh baby, you know I want.

0: right, and I'm back. That was Entertainment and Coca-Cola from Sylvan Esso's new album. And now I have my friend Miles with me.
1: Hello. Say hello.
0: Yeah, that's Miles. Miles, you want to say what's up?
1: Yeah, so we're going to be playing a couple songs for a friend of ours. This is just kind of a collection of some pretty eclectic music for a person with some pretty eclectic taste.
0: Yeah. All right, first up, you know it. It's Tyler, the Creator, Igor's Theme.

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0: Speaking of Nirvana, it was there. Rare as the feathers on my dash from a phoenix. There with my crooked teeth and companions sleeping, yeah. Dreaming a thought that could dream about a thought that could think of the dream of the thought that could think of dreaming and getting a glimmer of God. I be dreaming and dreaming a thought that could dream about a thought that could think of dreaming a dream where I cannot. Where I cannot.
1: Less morose and more present. Dwell on my gifts for a second, a moment. One solar flare will consume, so why not? Spin this flammable paper on the film that's my life. High flights, inhale the vapor, exhale once and think twice. Eat some shrooms, maybe have a good cry about you. See some colors, light hang glide off the moon.

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1: I'm Carter, and that is Miles. You just heard Heaven or Las Vegas from Cocteau Twins, Crown from Star, Don't Cry from J. Dilla, and Siegfried from Frank Ocean. Up next, we have Thunder from Quadeca.

I'm going to read you a quick PSA really quick before we continue. Tens of millions of voters find that obtaining an ID that fulfills voting requirements is costly and confusing. It often requires navigating arcane systems and bureaucratic barriers that cost time and money, all to exercise a basic freedom that should be equally accessible to all Americans. Every voting cycle, there's massive confusion about voter ID rules in every state, among voters and poll workers alike. State laws are complicated to understand and often changing. Confusion can easily lead to disenfranchisement for too many Americans unless we take action. Vote Riders' mission is to ensure that no eligible voter is prevented from casting a ballot that counts due to voter ID laws, either directly from lacking acceptable ID or indirectly because of voter confusion. 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You can save democracy one vote at a time. You heard Don't Cry from J. Dilla, Siegfried from Frank Ocean, Thunder from Quadeca, and Guillotine from Death Grips. Up next, we have Keep Me Going, in parentheses, Bird Brain, all caps, from Slayer.

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lone son of the black clad gangman. 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

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That's Miles, and I'm Carter, and we are doing a little tribute episode right now. So we have The End of Juna by Claro. We had Lover You Should Have Come Over from Jeff Buckley, obviously. We had Can You Get That? Can You Get to That from Funkadelic. Dangerous Liaisons from Black Midi. And Keep Me Going, Bird Brain from Slayer. And this is Harvest Moon from Neil Young. I want to take a quick second to shout out Emmett, whose show is up next. Emmett is wonderful. Stay tuned. He is on at 4 o'clock.

ball. Yet I swear I see my reflection someplace so

Right now.

You just heard Ragnar from 1-800-MIKEY, A Day in the Life from the Beatles, I Shall Be Released from Bob Dylan, Harvest Moon from Neil Young, and this is Break from the Linda Lindas. A little bit of a tone change, but you know, they deserve it.

0: Misty from Johnny Mathis. Before that, we had Blue and Green from Miles Davis, John Coltrane, and Bill Evans. Thank you so much for listening. This is a very special episode. Thank you, Miles, for being on.
1: Thank you for having me.
0: Yeah.

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1: Oh. You're listening to WKDU 91.7 FM. I'm so lost. But I'm This is DJ I'm So Lost on the show. Bye-bye. Evil does not exist. Goodbye. Coming at you with some sick beats.
2: Coming right at you
1: with both hands tied behind my back. I got some music ready to go. But to start off the set, we're going to do kind of a show favorite. I have a couple songs that I play just all the time. And that's okay. It really is. And I am eating a grilled cheese right now. So there's going to be a second. And my hand, I'm one-handed. That's true. But this is some music that they have out these days that fits the kind of transitory vibe from the last show and gives me time to get a napkin. So you're welcome.

Hello. You heard some songs just now, recently, even. Most recently. Oh, yeah, this doesn't work. That's annoying. This cable management doesn't work. Okay, there's problems with cables in this room. Opening up the set was something off of the Burt Bacharach tribute album by Jim O'Rourke. That was Always Something There, as performed by Jim O'Rourke and Thurston Moore. Following that, it was two songs off of Red Crayola's album Hazel, Blase, and Duck and Cover, followed by Oval, their song Sensa off of Oval Comers, into Cluster, their song Recreating Dream, into Henry Cowell's The Banshee, into Home Buddy by The New Year, into Bird by Erica Toyota. Up next is going to be the song Lines by Feed Dogs.

You heard a variety of songs recently. The first being in order, track the bonus track off of the So album. So, this is it's on 13 and then 1. And then after that, you heard Viewmaster by Eric's Trip off of their album Forever Again. You, I Cannot See You by Joan of Arc off of The Gap. And then Tim by Box Underscore off their album Hello Special Glowing World! Exclamation point. Frog Soaked by Josephine's Next Million Miles and Pillow by Blanket. You're listening, you're hearing something right now. That's, it will continue.

0: I would like to shout out the show returning this year, returning this quarter, White Noise by Aman. I don't, when is it? When is it? It's like 2 to 3. No, it's like 1 to 2.
1: I'm just talking. Okay, you can hear me now. It's from 1 to 2. I'm back.
0: Describe your show.
1: I haven't decided yet.
0: He hasn't decided
1: but yet. But it's going to be different. And I'm going to try a lot more this quarter.
0: Read the PSA. Read the PSA.
1: I'll read the PSA.
0: Read the PSA.
1: Ever wanted to be a foster parent for needy animals? 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A foster parent is someone who provides temporary housing and care for an animal sheltered at the Pennsylvania SPCA. Our foster care program is designed to provide a caring home where animals can receive more individualized attention. Sometimes they are recovering from illness, on hold due to a court case, need to be socialized, or aren't old enough to be placed in a forever home. Benefits of being a foster parent are: experience the joy of having a pet without having to make a lifetime commitment, save the life of the animal. Foster parents have the first chance to adopt their foster animals or arrange adoptions with qualified, interested parties. If you are interested in fostering an animal from one of our locations, please fill out the foster parent application at the link below. Please note it might take 1 to 2 weeks for applications to be processed, and we appreciate your patience. You need be at least 18 years of age or have your parents' permission and consent to be a foster parent. If you have questions about getting involved, contact Madeline Bernstein at mbernstein@pspca.org.
0: Yep.
1: Doo-doo. This year, this quarter, starting from, what time does Nate's show start in the morning?
0: 9:30.
1: Is 9:30 when your show starts, Nate? So starting from 9:30 to like 2 p.m. and then again from 4 to 6, me, Emmett, Nate, and Finn are like all really close friends and play the best music, and yeah. So Monday is kind of a really stacked day on the WKDU schedule this year. So don't forget to have your radio tuned to WKDU on Mondays. You'll just be hearing the same.

0: You just heard Arendelle number 2 by Papa M off of his album Live from the Shark Tank. Before that was Alan Licht plays well. Alan Licht plays well. And before that was Life Without Buildings cover of Pop Life by Prince. And then a amalgamation of songs. One, a piece by Pierre Boulez, Figures, Doubles, Prisms, and Jim O'Rourke, I'm Happy and I'm Singing in a 1-2-3-4. And opening this up was Ghost, their song Soma off of their album Snuffbox Imminence. Nathan has something to say about...
1: So this is DJ Jesus Christ. I need to enunciate better. This is... DJ
0: Jesus Christ.
1: Red leather, yellow leather. Oh, I can't even enunciate that enough. Red leather, yellow leather.
0: That's because you're Texan. Leather.
1: You know you need unique New York.
0: The part of your brain that works is gone. That's the...
1: It's all been fracked.
0: From
1: oil.
0: From the carcinogen.
1: My good friend May has fracked all my oil.
0: That's true.
1: That's what happens. That's what she does. You're at WKDU. That's what we do.
0: Yep.
1: Oh, my...
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1: Do you want me to read the... Okay. Wait, my promo? Okay,
0: yeah, you're actually doing both.
1: So, you've learned so much from your loved ones. 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They like spelled that out. 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This, the Ad Council, and your friends at WKDU.91.7 Philadelphia. Yeah, okay. It also says pronunciation note, Alzheimer's. Alzheimer's. In case you forgot.
0: Excellent.
1: Oh, and then my shows are 9:30 to noons on today's. You heard me earlier today.
0: Yeah.
1: If you've kept it on. If you didn't turn that dial, as we tell you to. And we
0: turn the dial.
1: I'm a good pre-show to Finn's show. That's what I describe myself as. If you like want to get into the mood for Finn's show, you should listen to my show.
0: You're so modest, Nate.
1: That's not true. Emma was talking about my bone structure the other day.
0: When I was in, worried. I was worried about you. My bone structure. I was worried about you. Anyway, here's the Philly Haps. Here's the Philly Haps. I turned you off because I'm reading the Philly Haps now. Today, Anais and Elliot Skinner are playing at 8 p.m. At the Philadelphia Ethical Society. That's all ages. On Tuesday, Hayden Padilla is playing at 8 p.m. at the First Unitarian Church. That's 21 plus. And Rocket Ship is playing at 8 p.m. at Johnny Brenda's. That's 21 plus. On Wednesday, Isaiah Collier is playing 7 to 9:30 p.m. at the Philadelphia Museum of Art. That is all ages. And Mir Nakabul Islam is playing at 8 p.m. at the Rotunda. That is all ages. Starting the end of this, we have a song off En La Plantine's Hamburg.

first guitar I ever heard when I was a child was the Hawaiian guitar, an electric Hawaiian guitar. Wonderful sound, romantic, huh? Played by my uncle, who used to make the pickups for electric guitars. This was many years ago, and he was the first person to make pickups for electric guitars in Sheffield. Uncle George. I've always had great affection for the name George. My father was called George. He hated the guitar. I had 7 or 8 uncles called George. And then there was Auntie George. I once saw a movie in which all the main characters were called George. Well, the 3 main characters, which was interesting because they were all in the same family. There was the father, he was called George. The mother was called George. And the child, a daughter, was called George. The film, sad to say, was not called George. I don't remember what it was called, but had it been called George, I would have remembered it. Ray Milland, I remember, played the lead part. Should have been George Brent or George Raft or George Saunders, perhaps. One of my very favourite musicians is called George. George Lewis. I like him. I admire him for many things, but it does him no harm at all in my eyes that he's called George. When my partner and I first got together, I tried to persuade her to change her name to George. I said, used to the name Karen, but when we've used George for a while, you like it.

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1: some stuff off his album Alike Joseph, and his acoustic appropriations of Albert Eiler's works. And that will lead us out. That will finish the set for the day, and I will turn it over to... Do you have a DJ name that isn't your name? DJ Amy. The pseudo-intellectual herself. 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

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In case you haven't noticed, it is no longer soup du jour before I start my show. I am now show neighbors with Emmett, host of Does Not Exist. He plays lounge, experimental, funk, world music, and lots of great droney stuff like what we're hearing there. I need to get more into just like straight droney kind of stuff like this because I love this. I tend to go for more aggressive if I'm going with like improv-y electronics kind of stuff. But this is from an artist, Noel Akchote. Like Joseph, we've just been kind of playing out this EP. But some great stuff, honestly. Yeah, if you like my show, hi. My show is on now from 6 to 8 p.m. on Mondays. It's called Music for Pseudo-Intellectuals. We will be hearing some songs from it right now. But I consider my show a pop show with a very large asterisk. So if you've ever listened to my show and have liked kind of the more noisy and or experimental instrumental stuff I've played, or have tuned into my barely a pop music show and have been like, I wish there's less pop music, tune into Emmett. But actually, this track I'm going to play for us, I'm going to kick us off with some interesting improv-y kind of stuff that I found through a different DJ here on Monday nights. I found it through Mitchell Swan, who is host of a show called The Long March. He's on Monday nights proper, from 10 to midnight. The show is called The Long March, and he is exploring longer-form musical pieces. Some things take longer than 3 minutes and 22 seconds to communicate. Plays jazz, ambient, electronic. And what we're going to put up now here is a drummer named Leslie Mock, who actually interviewed, and he aired the interview like 2 weeks ago. But she was an avant-garde, or is an avant-garde drummer. But in this most recent record of hers, it's called Transient, she's been playing with a lot more electronics incorporated in with her drumming, to the point it's barely recognizable as drumming. It's really awesome. Got a moody playlist tonight as a result of our dreary rainy weekend. So if you guys enjoy, cozy in, get a warm drink. So we're gonna sulk a little bit.

0: from the artist Accessory, which is the solo project of one of the members of the band Dead, D-E-H-D, Dead. He put out a record this year called Dust, and I think I played something on my show when this was on our new music shelves, and then I completely forgot about it, and then I rediscovered it. That's a killer piano sample. I'm talking over a killer guitar solo, so let's give it a listen. Yeah.
1: It is midnight.
0: And then before that, what did I play? I played you guys something off the record that I'm fading in behind me here. The band Jockstrap. They were a very hype band when this came out in 2022. I didn't get to see them live because it sold out so fast. And they were hyped up because Jockstrap is a duo out of the UK, and the singer is actually the violinist in Black Country New Road. But so far, they've only put out one full-length record in 2022. It's called I Love You, Jennifer B. It's really good. It shouldn't work. It's like 70s singer-songwriter, guitar, like lady with a guitar music, and then it gets all chopped up and electronically modified in really interesting ways. It's like almost like Laurel Canyon-ish if you, like, I don't know, gave them access to Ableton. It's really fascinating. But then I kicked off the show with some proper experimental music. Leslie Mock, jazz drummer, who has started messing with electronics in this past year. Her 2026 release Transient, played you guys the track Williams Landing. But what do I got for you up next? We're gonna dance a little bit, I think. Yeah. I got something off our new music shelves. A new record from Abibio Sound Machine. They are back, baby. They will never stop making music, I think. And I say that with love. But their new record's called Chopping Mountain. I'm gonna play us their opening track called Burning in Lagos. Enjoy.

lovely little track that came out earlier this year from a brother and sister duo. And they're local. They're from Philly. Sam and Louise Sullivan. Really fantastic track called There You Go Again. Really captures this kind of like 70s AM radio type of vibe. I actually, this past week, I did something kind of insane. I wound up going immediately from work. So I got off work a bit earlier at like 4, took an Amtrak to New York City, ate dinner, went to a friend's party at like a tiki bar, and then at midnight came back on the train and went to work the next day. I was like, I'm young. I can do this. And I kind of did. I wound up sleeping like the entire weekend between life being busy and that and all the rain, what have you. But I say all that, I was listening to that song, There You Go Again, just kind of on a loop while I was kind of like navigating myself around the Lower East Side on like one of the first fall nights of the year. This is a really, really beautiful little moment, little vibe. And speaking of a rainy weekend, I played you guys something off of a 94 record called 100% Chance of Rain from Alan Clapp and his orchestra. Lovely little instrumental piece called Milky Way. And then before that, a BBO Sound Machine with Burning in Lagos. Something off our new music shelves. New record called Chopping Mountain. Some great stuff here on Drexel University's free format, non-commercial radio station, WKDU Philadelphia, 91.7 FM. And my name is Amy, and this is my show, Music for Pseudo-Intellectuals. I mentioned at the top of the show, but this playlist was made late at night, last night, after sleeping most of the weekend. I've been very busy lately, and I had a pretty open calendar this weekend. I was like, I'm going to accomplish so many things. And then I just slept, like, almost all of it. And so that's kind of what this playlist is kind of inspired by. Just kind of like cozying in. I know it's not as cozy tonight. This always happens when I build a show around the vibe or the weather. By the time I'm on the air, it is not that vibe or weather. But let's see. I got some fun stuff coming up. I got some George Clanton. I got some Scrams. I got some local shoegaze stuff from the band Stella. Marine Girls. All in the next 15 minutes, alongside this, some Broken Social Scene, here on WKDU Philadelphia, 91.7.

Notre diable, formidable, pouvoir, potentiel, notre diable.

Hi there. It is me, Amy. Here to do a bit of housekeeping. What's playing out behind me here? Some George Clanton with Slide. Before that, some 2014 kind of like punky screamo stuff from the band Calculator. A track called Permanent State of Daylight before that. Marine Girls with Lazy Ways from the 80s. Marine Girls is the band that preceded what would go on to become Anything But the Girl. Yes. Before that, local act Stella Stellar with a new track called Pure Air. They have a new EP called Radio Club that came out past like week or two. And then before that, some Broken Social Scene with Hotel off of their 2005 self-title. But while I'm here, I want to read you guys a PSA about Philadelphia Fight and the work they do for kids' health. The Pediatric and Adolescent Health Center at Philadelphia Fight is dedicated to providing high-quality, comprehensive primary care to address the physical and emotional needs of Philadelphia's children from birth through age 18, regardless of ability to pay. Located in Center City, Philadelphia, they are specially tailored to care for children and adolescents who have experienced social adversity. Philadelphia Fight Pediatrics is home to some of the best pediatricians in Philadelphia. They have a pediatrician on their team who is also a certified lactation counselor, and they are also available to offer breastfeeding support on site. To give them a visit, you can do so at 1207 Chestnut Street, Philadelphia, PA. You can call for an appointment or more information at the number 215-525-8600. And we're going to keep on this kind of dancing vibe here. I got something up next for you off our new music shelves. Legendary UK jungle drum and bass producer Goldie is back with a new track all about being nostalgic for the heydays of jungle in the 90s. The track is called Jungle Days.

hip. I'm no square. I'm alert. I'm awake. I'm aware. I am always on the scene, making the rounds, digging the sounds. I read Playboy magazine, 'cause I'm hip. I dig. I'm in step. When it was hip to be hip.

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I'm so hip. I'm hip, but not weird. Like you notice, I don't wear a beard.

a cuke. I'm a cat, I'm a card, I'm a kook. I get so much out of life. Really I do, scuba-doo-boo. One more time, play Mac the Knife. Let her

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Playing out behind me here, I got some Salome Rose Joe Lewis, a lovely dreamy little song called Nostalgic Montage. For that, some stuff from 66, from my beloved Blossom Dearie. She was a bebop pianist, turned pianist slash singer, very distinctive voice. She wound up doing a bunch of stuff with actually Schoolhouse Rock. That's a funny little song from a live performance at a jazz club, a track called I'm Hip. Before that, lovely, lovely little pop song from the band Yuck. Another weird connection. The band Yuck was like the hot indie band circa like 2011 when I was like a tween getting into indie rock. I didn't get it at the time, but I came around very hard in college for their self-titled. But they also kind of disappeared off the scene because the lead singer quit the band kind of like at their peak. And then he reemerged in pop culture. He won an Oscar a few years ago. He went on to do like composing, and I think he did the music for The Brutalist, I want to say. And everyone was like, did you guys know that guy was in the band Yuck? And everyone went, huh? Because he's bald now and no one can recognize him. before that, did you guys some new Daruti Column? That's right, there's a new Daruti Column. Vapor in a Matchbox is the track I played you. And then before that, also from On Your Music Shelves, jungle producer legend Goldie is back as well with a new single featuring singer Natalie Williams, a track called Jungle Days. And now we're going to get into some Faust. Gosh, I will not even attempt to pronounce the name. Actually, I will. The song's long. I can give it a go. It's in German. I'm sorry. It's called Lauft. Heißt das et Luft oder es kommt bald Luft. It's from 73's Faust 4. Hope you guys like it. Thanks for listening. By the way, my name's Amy and this is my show, Music for Pseudo-Intellectuals. I got another hour to go. Let's keep that dial locked.

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this song so much. It's called Track 5. It's off of Water From Your Eyes' record Structure. It came out 2021. I love this album. It's still my favorite of all of theirs. And I actually saw them play this music at First Unitarian in the basement. And it was like barely legible. It was just a wall of sound. And my like mouth is agape. It was amazing. I actually saw them play that music while they were opening for this band, Palm. They don't exist anymore, RIP. But before Palm and Water From Your Eyes, played you guys Noel McKay, Pink Chandelier, off our new music shelves, and then Faust from Faust 4. But I'll be quiet now, it's music time.

You are tuned in to WKDU Philadelphia, 91.7 FM. That right there, fantastic, like 80s throwback band, post-punky, cold wave kind of band called CC Dust. They're very, very short-lived. They also kind of did a collab with an electronic producer while they were CC Dust, recorded under the name CCFX. They have a very, very popular song you might be familiar. You probably recognize the singer's voice if you are familiar with that CCFX track. Her name is Mary Jane Dunphy. CC Dust put out like an EP and a single, but I love her voice. I got really into like all the various things she was involved in like a year ago. Great fall time music. Something a little bit darker. But before that, played you guys a classic from Beat Happening, Tiger Trap, off of 92's You Turn Me On. And then before that, played you guys a track from the band Palm, R.I.P. Really, really exciting, imaginative Philly band that doesn't exist anymore. I saw them live. It wasn't like the final shows that they ever played that they announced, but it was like the shows they played in Philly immediately before those final shows. Played you guys something off of 2017's Shadow Expert, a track called Two Toes. I think all the time they like self-describe that they tried to make the guitars and the leads be the rhythm section, and the rhythm section do all the like little fills that you would expect a lead guitar to play. Really exciting stuff. But I bring that up because I heard the band Water From Your Eyes, we played before that, track 5 off of 2021 Structure, when they opened for Palm at that show I saw. But enough of me talking. I got some more tunes for you here on WKDU. I'm very proud of myself. This playlist came out way better than I thought it did. I made this very late last night after sleeping like the entire weekend during all the rain. And I think I captured the feeling of the rain pretty darn well. And it flows nicer than I thought it would when I was looking at the playlist. I was like, I'm jumping all over the place. But I'm playing a lot of old reliables for me, including this one. This is one of my favorite songs ever, off of one of my favorite records ever. Cindy Lee's record, What's Tonight to Eternity. This is the track, Just For Loving You, I Pay the Price. Yeah, beautiful stuff. Hope you guys like it.

This is, of course, some Kate Bush, Army Dreamers off of 84's Never Forever. And before that, what did I play? I played you guys a short noise piece from Ramla. They had a very long, like, multi-part piece called Red Cap. Played you guys just Red Cap Part 1. Before that, one of my favorite very early 60s vocal pop tracks, Lonely People Do Foolish Things.

things from the act Ruby and the Romantics. And I played this slew of things because they all combine to kind of form, in my mind, the artist that I kicked off this this final half hour of my show with, Cindy Lee. Cindy Lee is the solo project of Pat Flegel, formerly of the band Women. But Cindy Lee is just like a really fascinating project that combines like all the things I like and I love. There's a level of theatricality where there's like a level of performance as the character of Cindy Lee. And the music is beautiful, guitar, very like hazed out, kind of noisy, but very much like from the 60s orbit. Like it really does sound like a nightmare lounge singer in like a smoky motel bar circa like 1967 or something like that in California. But that record, What's Tonight to Eternity, is like one of my favorite records of all time. Once again, feels custom made to me and my interests and the sounds that I like all combined into one. But in 15 minutes, I'm going to hand the show over to this quarter. It's going to be for the show Vox Mundi, which is a multilingual show in all senses of the word, but DJ Scam, who hosts it, isn't able to make it in tonight, and so instead Carter will be covering of Carter.com, whose show is also, guess what, on Mondays 2 to 4 p.m., playing everything new, local, or just plain awesome. Variety of genres Carter plays include shoegaze, dream pop, experimental, fusion, psychedelic, art rock, all kinds of stuff. I don't know what they have in store, if they're going to do multilingual or play stuff in the Carter.com show wheelhouse. But nevertheless, stay tuned for that. We love music here on WKDU. But I gotta close out this set with some songs too, because this is a music show instead of me talking. But here, I got some Chanel Beads. Opening track of the new Chanel Beads record, Your Day Will Come. This is the track Drums Only, off our new music shelves. Let's vibe out together.

From America's current greatest cult band, that is the band Frog, with their record that came out earlier this year, very, very early in the year, called Frog for Sale. They've been very prolific these past few years. I think they're coming through Philly again in like the coming months or so. Great fall time record. Great for listening to an Amtrak on an Amtrak train to New York City. I've done that multiple times over. It is a great train record. but before that, played you guys something off of this record that's continuing to play out behind me, This Mortal Coil. Of course, that was a classic of theirs, Kangaroo, and I feel like I feel so silly because I actually played the physical record that we have of this Mortal Coil's record, It'll End in Tears from 84, here we have at the station. And you know how, like, on older records, they would always put the publishing information next to a song as to, like, who the songwriter is? And I was taken aback because for Kangaroo, it says Alex Chilton. I did not realize that Kangaroo is a Big Star song. It's apparently from one of the later Big Star records that was, like, functionally a solo Alex Chilton record. But I don't think it's just me. I feel like that is, like, an iconic This Mortal Coil song. I've never heard the Big Star version, but I'm going to have to check it out. And then before that, Chanel Beads with Drums Only, off on your music shelves with Your Day Will Come. And I might be on next week. As of like an hour ago, I might not be. I might actually be in Lancaster, Pennsylvania. So who knows? You might hear me back on your radio next Monday. You might not, but you definitely won't in 2 Mondays. That's because it is the EMM, the Electronic Music Marathon, will be happening. So, I might be back on soon. I might be back on in 3 weeks. We'll see. I'm going to close this out, actually, with a song that would fit really nicely with Vox Mundi that follows me, because it's in Welsh, from Welsh artist Gruff Rhys, a remix from Muzi, a track called Pang. But once again, Vox Mundi is being covered by Carter tonight, so I don't know if it's all going to be foreign language pieces. But this song's darn good, and it's in Welsh. So enjoy. Thanks so much for listening. I love doing my radio show. Thanks for tuning in. Might see you next week. Might not.

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